0: is entering territory properly occupied by clergymen, churches, and ministries. This is SRN News. McDonald's says it will spend $8.5 billion over the next decade to modernize its restaurants globally. Bob Agnew reports.
1: The upgrades will include lockers to handle delivery orders more easily, more visible coffee preparation, bigger play areas, and improved kitchen layouts. The Golden Arches will also make use of AI to improve order accuracy and automate a number of tasks, including inventory management. The Chicago burger chain also said it plans to introduce grilled chicken sandwiches and wraps and experiment with products like egg bites and bowls to meet the needs of customers looking for healthier proteins. Bob Agner reporting.
0: An attorney for former NFL star wide receiver Antonio Brown says he plans to accept a plea deal for a reduced charge in an attempted murder case in Miami that avoids prison. Brown is scheduled to appear in court next week. More details at SRNNews.com. From Washington, I'm Keith Peters.
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4: We need today, in these dangerous days, to learn how to pray, because we have an enemy and he is the evil one. We're up against the organized, mobilized, demonized forces of hell. We have a deadly enemy. It is time to go to war, and we must learn to pray. The warfare is prayer.
3: Welcome to Love Worth Finding, featuring the timeless teaching of pastor and author Adrian Rogers. Often we don't expect God to answer our prayers, but in Matthew chapter 6, verse 13, Jesus teaches us to pray for deliverance from the evil one. He would never teach us to pray that if he did not intend to deliver us. As we just heard from Pastor Rogers, these are dangerous days. We are up against the organized, demonized forces of hell. The best thing we can do is learn how to pray in victory. So if you have your Bible, turn now to Matthew chapter 6. We'll begin in verse 9, as Adrian Rogers shows us how to pray this victorious prayer.
4: We find in Matthew chapter 6, and we're going to begin reading in a moment at verse 9 and read right on through verse 13. That prayer that we call the model prayer, the disciples' prayer, sometimes called the Lord's Prayer. You can do nothing better than to learn how to pray. So many times, however, when we pray, we really don't expect God to answer the prayer. Somewhere I have read about some children in a Sunday school class who were going to write a missionary and let the missionary know that they were praying for the missionary. And the teacher of the class said, now the missionary is a very busy person and he may not have time to write each one of you back, so don't expect him to write you a letter back. And one girl wrote the missionary a letter. It said something like this: Dear Brother Brown, we are praying for you. We don't expect an answer. I think so many times that is true. That's the way we pray. We pray, but we really don't expect an answer. But God has said, call upon me and I will answer thee and show thee great and mighty things that you know not. And our Lord taught us how to pray here. Notice beginning in verse 19, after this manner therefore pray ye, Our Father which art in heaven, hallowed be thy name, thy kingdom come, thy will be done in earth as it is in heaven. Give us this day our daily bread, and forgive us our debts as we forgive our debtors. And then we come to our text for this message, and lead us not into temptation, but deliver us from evil. For thine is the kingdom and the power and the glory forever. Amen. And I thank God for the note of victory that this prayer ends in, and I'm speaking today on this subject, victorious prayer. These are treacherous and dangerous days in which we live and try to bring up our children. We used to think of the old time days on the frontier as dangerous days. But it is far more dangerous for a child on the streets of Memphis, Tennessee than it ever was on the frontier. I'm far less afraid of a wild bear or wolf than I am the muggers, the rapists that stalk the streets of America. Worse than wind and snow and ice and sun and drought is the all-pervading humanistic philosophy that would invade the minds and freeze the hearts and dry the spirit of our young people. And we need today, in these dangerous days, to learn how to pray, to get hold of God, because we have an enemy, and he is the evil one. When our Lord Jesus Christ taught us to pray, deliver us from evil, actually, that may be translated, deliver us from the evil one. We're up against the organized, mobilized, demonized forces of hell. We have a deadly enemy. The message today is an alarm. It is a call to arms. God's alarm clock has gone off in America. If you can't hear it, you're deaf. God's alarm clock has gone off in America, and we dare not push the snooze button and roll over for a few more winks. It is time to wake up, get up, dress up, and begin to go to war. And we must learn to pray. The warfare is prayer. The warfare is prayer. Three things as we look at this verse I want you to see. First of all, I want you to see the sinister person of evil. The sinister person of evil. Now look at the verse again, verse 13. Deliver us from evil. Weymouth translates that, deliver us from the evil one. It speaks of Satan. Now Satan doesn't want you to understand what I'm about to tell you. It has always been Satan's method to pull the veil of darkness over his kingdom, to hide behind a veil of lies or to masquerade in some disguise. But by the aid of the Holy Spirit today, I want to rip away that mask and expose him for what he is. Now I say we must recognize the person of evil. He is a person. I'm going to give you many scriptures. I don't want you to turn to them because we will not have time. I will share them with you. You jot them down. The first is 1 Peter chapter 5 and verse 8. And here's the warning. Be sober, be vigilant, for your adversary, the devil, as a roaring lion, walketh about seeking whom he may devour. The bitterest enemy of God and his people is someone called the devil, the evil one. Have you ever thought about the names that are given to him in the Bible? He's called the deceiver. He's called the liar. He's called the murderer. He's called the accuser. He's called the tempter. He's called the prince. He's called the destroyer. He is called the evil one. Now, he's not the figment of someone's imagination. When we talk about the devil, that's not a figure of speech. He is personal, he is aggressive, he is intelligent, he is cunning, he is destructive, and his cleverest method is to make people think that he does not exist at all, that he's just some sort of a whimsy. And we make jokes about someone in a long red suit with a pitchfork trying to catch somebody bending over. And we laugh because that's a comic presentation and illustration of this one that the Bible tells us that we are to be aware of. Some people say, oh, well, yes, he exists, but they talk about the devil in hell. The devil is not in hell. He is not in hell. He will be, but he is not. He walketh about seeking whom he may devour. He's not there yet. Many of us don't understand who our enemy is. Here's another verse. Ephesians chapter 6 and verse 12, for we wrestle not against flesh and blood, but against principalities, against powers, against the rulers of the darkness of this world, against spiritual wickedness in high places. We wrestle not against flesh and blood. The battle is not between human beings. Your enemy is not the humanists, not the Republicans, not the Democrats, not your wife, not your husband, not your mother-in-law, not your boss. We wrestle not against flesh and blood. Now, he may use all of these. He has 1,000 heads, but he only has one heart. We wrestle against a person. Now, I want you to think not only that he is a person, but I want you to think about the position of this person. That verse that I read to you in Ephesians chapter 6 and verse 12 says that he is a ruler of the darkness of this age. He is a ruler. Have you ever thought of Satan as a ruler? He rules over a kingdom of fallen spirits. When Satan rebelled against God and fell from heaven, myriads of angels fell with him in rebellion. And so in Ephesians chapter 2 and verse 2, he's called the prince of the power of the air. And as a prince, he rules over the kingdoms of this world. As a matter of fact, he offered to give those kingdoms to Jesus Christ, and Jesus Christ never disputed his power or his authority to give those kingdoms. He offered those kingdoms to Christ. Christ refused because the Lord Jesus knew that one day the kingdoms of this world would become. They are not yet, but they will become the kingdoms of our Lord and his Christ. Do you know what the devil is doing now? He is moving the nations of this world like checkers on a checkerboard toward Armageddon. Put this scripture down, Revelation chapter 16 and verse 14. The apostle John had a vision. He saw something happening. He wanted to know what it was. And here's what God said. These are the spirits of demons working miracles which go forth unto the kings of the earth and of the whole world, and that includes the United States, to gather them to the battle of that great day of God Almighty. Demon spirits are working in the hearts and minds of world leaders to bring them to Armageddon. That's the reason the Bible calls Satan the god of this age, G, a little g. 2 Corinthians 4:4, in whom the god of this world hath blinded the minds of them which believe not. We have a generation that walks in darkness because they have been blinded by the dark prince. His great desire is to be worshiped as the god of this age. And therefore, he has developed a system that is an exact counterfeit of Christianity. The devil is not against religion. It is his chief tool. He is in religion up to his ears. Think not only of his person, think not only of his position, but think of his power. Only ignorance scoffs at the power of the devil. It is sheer folly to underestimate his power. That's the reason the Lord Jesus Christ taught us to pray, deliver us from the evil one. Acts chapter 26, verse 18 speaks of the power of Satan. Ephesians chapter 6, verse 12 says, we wrestle not against flesh and blood, but against principalities and powers. Satan is a supernatural person. He has supernatural power. He is the supreme dictator in the evil empire. Now, what is his purpose? Let's talk for a moment about his purpose. Satan is a traitor. He is in open revolt against Almighty God. He was lifted up with pride and decided that he wanted to be like the Most High. His original name was Lucifer. That's an ugly name to us today, but it was once a beautiful name. It means light bearer. But Isaiah chapter 14, verse 12 says, how art thou fallen from heaven, O Lucifer, son of the morning? How art thou cut down to the ground, which didst weaken the nations? For thou hast said in thine heart, I will ascend into heaven, I will exalt my throne above the stars of God. I will sit also on the mount of the congregation in the sides of the north. I will be like the Most High. And no sooner had he unsheathed his sword of rebellion against Almighty God than the judgment of Jehovah fell on him, and he fell from heaven like lightning. And when he fell, myriads of angels fell with him. And Lucifer, the son of the morning, became Satan, the father of the night. But he is still in rebellion against God. What is his plan? How does he work?

is the lie. He was a murderer from the beginning and abode not in the truth, because there is no truth in him. When he speaketh a lie, he speaketh of his own, for he is a liar and the father of it. That's John 8, verse 44. And so he rules over a kingdom of darkness and a kingdom of deception. I want you to notice the way he is described. For example, in Ephesians chapter 6 and verse 11, we're told to take on the whole armor of God that we may be able to stand against the wiles of the devil. That word wiles is the Greek word methodia. It means the methods of the devil. He is very methodological. He has a scheme. He already has a plan. He has a plan. Your adversary has a plan to ruin your life and your family. The wiles of the devil. 2 Corinthians chapter 2 and verse 11, the Bible speaks of the devices of the devil. 2 Timothy chapter 2 and verse 26, the Bible speaks of the snares of the devil. Put those words together. Wiles, devices, snares, lies. The Bible prophesies that in the last days, there will be a great resurgence of demonic activity. That's one of the reasons that I believe that we're living in the last days. And what are some of these things that are demonic resurgence that we will see in the last days? For example, spiritualism, New Ageism. 1 John chapter 4, verse 1, "Beloved, believe not every spirit, but try the spirits whether they are of God, because many false prophets are going out into the world." Leviticus chapter 19, verse 31, "Regard not them that have familiar spirits, neither seek after wizards to be defiled by them," to be defiled by them. "I am the Lord your God." Deuteronomy chapter 18, verses 9 and following, "When thou art come into the land which the Lord thy God giveth thee, thou shalt not learn to do after the abomination of those nations. There shall not be found among you any that maketh his son or his daughter to pass through the fire." They were sacrificing their children to demonic gods. We're sacrificing our children today on the altar of abortion. "Or he that useth divination," that's a fortune teller, "or an observer of times," that's astrology, "or an enchanter, or a witch, or a charmer, or a consulter with familiar spirits, or a wizard, or a necromancer." Listen to this. "For all that do these things are an abomination to the Lord, and because of these abominations, the Lord thy God doth drive them out from before thee." That is, it's the end of a nation. It's the ruin of a nation when these things come. "Thou shalt be perfect with the Lord thy God, for these nations which thou shalt possess hearkened unto observers of times and unto diviners. But as for thee, the Lord thy God hath not suffered thee to do so." What's his plan? To deceive people. Number one, through spiritualism. Number two, through drug abuse. Why do you think that we have an epidemic of drug abuse? Because we have an epidemic of demonic activity. And the Bible teaches that in the last days there will be a plethora of drug abuse. Revelation chapter 9 and verse 21, "Neither repented they of their murders, nor of their sorceries, nor of their fornications, nor of their thefts." Well, you say, how many sorcerers are there? The word sorcery comes from a Greek word, pharmakia. It's the word we get pharmacists from. Now, there's nothing wrong with being in pharmacy. But this word means an enchanter with drugs. You see, the devil uses drugs to destroy people's minds. It is demonic activity, so sorcery from time immemorial has been linked with potions that steal away men's minds. What is sorcery? What is drug abuse? It is instant heaven that leads to everlasting hell. It is a form of synthetic salvation. Another form of demonic activity that we see in the last days is false doctrine, apostasy. Where is the true faith today? The Bible says in 1 Timothy chapter 4 and verse 1, "Now the Spirit," speaking of the Holy Spirit, "speaketh expressly," that means pay attention, "the Spirit speaketh expressly that in the latter times some shall depart from the faith." The faith, not a faith, the faith, there's only one. How do they do that? He says, "giving heed to seducing spirits and doctrines of demons." When you look for the devil, never fail to look in the pulpit. Satan uses religion. The Bible speaks of the ministers of Satan, the sacrifices to demons, doctrines of demons, the synagogue of Satan. Again,

0: I want to say that religion is one of his chief tools. Another way that Satan has invaded this day, this age, and will want to capture the hearts and minds of your children, my children, our grandchildren, is through the entertainment and the media system. He is an angel of light. He is an angel of music. And he is hideously beautiful. He is brilliantly stupid. And it seems that in the media today, we have reached the very bottom of the garbage pail. It is absolutely sickening, the entertainment and media system. Now, first of all, therefore, if you would have victory, you must recognize the sinister person of evil. Recognize the sinister person of evil. There is a devil. He is your adversary. And if you don't recognize that you have an enemy, you're not going to prepare yourself for defense. Jesus taught us to pray, deliver us from the evil one. Second thing, not only should you recognize the sinister person of evil, but you should realize the seductive power of evil. Our Lord taught his own to pray, deliver us, Lord. You say, well, Pastor, I don't have any problems with the devil. Well, don't brag about it. Jesus did. Jesus met him. Jesus had to deal with him. And if you've never met the devil, it's because you and the devil are going in the same direction. You're in collusion with the devil. You turn around and get right with God, you'll be in collision with him. And you will learn how to pray this prayer, oh my God, deliver me. When do you pray this? When is this prayer to be prayed? In the morning. In the morning. He's also taught us in this passage to pray what? And give us this day our daily bread. Can you imagine a person just about to go to sleep at night, puts his head on his pillow and he says, Lord, it's been a great day. Give me today my daily bread. It's all over. Why pray for your daily bread at the end of the day? And in the same prayer where we're taught to pray for our daily bread, we're taught, God, deliver us from the evil one. What is wrong with so many of us is that we wake up in the morning, everything's going fine, we jump out of bed, and we go in and get dressed, and we go in and have our breakfast, we catch a few pages of the newspaper, gulp down some hot coffee, get in the car, and go to work. Everything is just fine. We think we've got it made. And then here comes the enemy. Then we fail, we fall. And we come to the end of the day and we say, oh God, forgive me my debts as I forgive my debtors. Oh God, forgive me, forgive me, forgive me. And every time you pray that in sincerity and in truth, he does forgive you. He does, and thank God for that. But why do we keep on asking him to forgive us for the same things? You ask God to forgive you and he does. Then you fall again and say, God, forgive me, and he does. And then you fall again and you say, God, forgive me, and he does. Thousands of times, and you know it is true. Why? Thank God he forgives. I'll tell you why we keep asking God to forgive us for the same thing, because we've only learned part of this prayer. We've learned to pray, God, forgive us, but we've not learned to pray, Lord, lead us, lest we fall into temptation, deliver us from evil.
1: 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Mention the title, Victorious Prayer. 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

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Past a house at the edge of our neighborhood. Several cars out front, men in dark suits on the porch.

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1: With SRN News, I'm Keith Peters in Washington. There are concerns at the United Nations about artificial intelligence.
2: Secretary General Antonio Guterres said,
3: "Killer robots must have no place in our future."
2: Anthropic CEO Dario Amodei says the concerns are real.
4: "If managed poorly, I even believe that AI could be a risk to humanity as a whole."
2: OpenAI Sam Altman says AI companies need to be regulated.
5: "They must be shaped through democratic processes and by governments accountable to the people that they serve."
2: Computer scientist Yoshua Bengio says there are three global threats from AI.
6: First, catastrophic misuse, for example, by terrorists. Second, power concentration. And third, loss of control of AI.
2: Bengio says the warnings are not a marketing stunt. I'm Ed Donahue.
1: Ukrainian President Volodymyr Zelensky urged the world's leaders Wednesday to keep choking Russia's revenues and impede its war efforts. Zelensky says easing sanctions on Russia will not help end the war in his country.
7: "It may make life more comfortable for rich Russians, but it also gives the war more time. More time for Putin to send poor people into the kill zone. So Russia's revenues must remain a target."
1: President Trump has welcomed Chinese President Xi Jinping to the United States today. Trump's decision to greet Xi's Wednesday arrival at Joint Base Andrews just outside Washington rather than receiving him at the executive residence shows how far the U.S. president is going to honor China's leader as he makes his first state visit to the U.S. capital in more than a decade. On Wall Street, the Dow down by 352 points. The Nasdaq dropped 308, with the S&P 500 index lower by 58. Oil near $93 a barrel. This is SRN News. The Archbishop of Canterbury sparks controversy, correspondent Michael Harrington reports.
8: On this year's 25th anniversary of the 9/11 attack, Sarah Mullally presented the Church of England's Hubert Walter Award for Reconciliation and Interfaith Cooperation to Hafiz Ashrafi, a Muslim cleric who has praised Osama bin Laden. When outrage ensued, the Archbishop withdrew the award a week later. Now thousands of Britons have signed a petition calling for Mullally to step down as the Church of England's leader and the head of the worldwide Anglican Communion. Michael Harrington reporting.
1: Italian Prime Minister Giorgia Meloni plans to introduce legislation that would ban the wearing of burqas and niqabs in schools. The burqa is an all-covering dress worn by some Muslim women, while the niqab is a veil worn by the most conservative women, in which, at most, only the eyes show. The ban apparently would not apply to the hijab. This is SRN News. Bonds and inflation send stocks lower. We hear more on the story from financial correspondent Seth Soutel, reporting from New York City.
9: Stocks closed lower on Wall Street after pressure from the bond market ratcheted higher. The S&P 500 fell 0.8% Wednesday. The Dow pulled back 352 points. That's about 0.7%. The Nasdaq Composite fell 1.1% from the all-time high it set a day earlier. The yield on the 10-year Treasury note jumped to 5.11%. That came after a surprisingly strong report on the economy raised worries about inflation. The 10-year Treasury yield, which helps set rates on mortgages, is now back to where it was in 2007. Higher bond yields act as a brake on the economy by making it more expensive for everyone to borrow money. Seth Soutel, New York.
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1: With SRN News, I'm Keith Peters in Washington. The Trump administration wants to rebrand the term AI to SI.
2: The State Department is ordering diplomats and its International Organizations Bureau to use the term superintelligence instead of artificial intelligence, following President Donald Trump's attempt to rebrand the technology. Trump pushed for the new term during his address at the United Nations General Assembly Tuesday.
3: SI. Let's see if that goes. It sounds much better. It is much better, and it's much more accurate.
2: The State Department's International Organizations Bureau is in charge of U.S. diplomatic missions to all UN and multilateral agencies around the world. Trump says that using the word artificial makes the technology sound fake.
1: President Trump welcomed Chinese President Xi Jinping to the United States today, but Republican Senator Roger Wicker, chair of the Senate Armed Services Committee, says President Trump should be under no illusions about the real Xi Jinping.
4: During every minute of dialogue, our commander-in-chief should keep in mind that his guest is a brutal, unelected, and oppressive dictator who seeks to dominate his neighbors and whose massive military arsenal is aimed directly at the United States of America.
1: Trump's decision to greet Xi at Joint Base Andrews on Wednesday evening shows how far the president is going to honor China's leader as he makes his first state visit in more than a decade. Southwestern Mexico is bracing for heavy rain and mudslides after Polo became a major hurricane in the Pacific. Forecasters also warned Wednesday that another system heading toward Hawaii could cause catastrophic flooding later in the week. This is SRN News. A battle over religious freedom in Connecticut.
5: A Superior Court judge has dismissed a lawsuit by a group of parents who say the state's vaccine mandate for their children violates their closely held religious beliefs. The judge found the mandate does not violate the Connecticut Religious Freedom Restoration Act. Connecticut is one of five states that do not allow parents to opt their kids out of vaccines for religious reasons. The others are California, Maine, Minnesota, and New York. Michael Harrington reporting.
1: At least six major hospitals have agreed to stop performing sex change operations on children or giving them puberty-blocking hormones. Under an agreement with the Trump administration, they will also make payments to the federal government for patients who want to reverse their so-called gender transitions. Most of the hospitals had already stopped offering the treatments because of state bans or the risk of losing federal funding. This is SRN News. Court documents show that Camp Mystic in Texas faces a criminal investigation.
6: And that could include manslaughter or negligent homicide charges in the deaths of 27 girls amid devastating flooding in Texas last year. In search warrant applications filed, investigators sought to obtain the electronic communications of the camp's owners, saying they could be evidence of manslaughter, negligent homicide, child abandonment, or other crimes. So far, no charges have been brought. One affidavit claims that Camp Mystic had inadequate emergency plans, failed to conduct emergency drills or training, and in some cabins, failed to have enough adult counselors. John Scott reporting.
1: Harvey Weinstein, the disgraced movie mogul, was sentenced in Manhattan today to 15 years in prison for a felony sex crime and yet another Me Too reckoning. More details at srnnews.com. From Washington, I'm Keith Peters.

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1: With SRN News, I'm Keith Peters in Washington. President Trump met Chinese President Xi Jinping in person at Joint Base Andrews today, something that concerns Mississippi Republican Senator Roger Wicker. Wicker said President Trump needs to remember Xi Jinping is a brutal, unelected, and oppressive dictator.
2: I would have suggested the president not invite Xi Jinping to Washington for such a lavish welcome here in the United States of America. Based on all of the troubling issues we have with President Xi and the Chinese Communist Party.
1: Trump was on the tarmac to welcome his counterpart's plane instead of waiting for him to drive up to the White House. Changes are ahead for fast food giant McDonald's.
3: The company will spend $8 billion over the next decade to modernize restaurants. On the menu, McDonald's will introduce grilled chicken sandwiches and wraps and experiment with products like egg bites and bowls for customers who want healthier protein. The restaurant modernization plan includes lockers to handle delivery orders more easily and more visible coffee preparation. McDonald's is also deploying its Arch IQ system, developed with Google, that improves order accuracy with artificial intelligence and automates inventory management and scheduling. I'm Ed Donahue.
1: Three people have filed lawsuits against Six Flags Magic Mountain, claiming they suffered traumatic brain injuries from the park's famous X2 roller coaster. The lawsuits filed Monday follow a recent settlement over a wrongful death case involving the same ride. On Wall Street, the Dow down by 352 points, the NASDAQ dropped 308, the S&P 500 dropped by 58 points. This is SRN News. Some Christians are criticizing a new Narnia film, correspondent Michael Harrington reports.
4: The latest installment, The Magician's Nephew, is still in the works. But the issue is director Greta Gerwig's announcement that the character of Aslan, the lion who allegorically represents Christ, will be voiced by actress Meryl Streep. While Streep is a three-time Oscar winner, critics point out that Aslan, both in the books and in previous film adaptations, is male. Many on social media are expressing concern about what the movie is going to look like. Michael Harrington reporting.
1: Pope Leo will meet privately with seven survivors of sexual abuse by priests and other Catholic personnel during this week's trip to France. The outcome of the meeting will be closely watched by critics who say the church has not done enough to confront a scandal that is both global in nature and has lasted for decades. The Pope's meeting, part of a four-day trip, is scheduled for Sunday in Lourdes. This is SRN News. First, the Kennedy Center. Now, President Trump's aides may want his name on another iconic Washington landmark.
5: They're reportedly considering adding the president's name to Ford's Theater, where President Abraham Lincoln was assassinated in 1865. Staff members are circulating a list of government sites that could potentially have the president's name added to them, including Ford's Theater, according to reports citing people familiar with the discussions. An administration official told news outlets that the idea had been discussed, but they weren't sure about the status.
1: Correspondent Bill Alexander reporting. Venezuela's acting president, Delcy Rodriguez, has delivered her first address to the UN General Assembly since coming to power. She's promising elections and says the nation's people will determine the right moment. Rodriguez took over in Venezuela after the U.S. overthrew Nicolas Maduro. More details at SRNNews.com. From Washington, I'm Keith Peters.
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10: No.
8: We're in Studio 4A this week, right next to Bill's kayak kickback.
9: Yep.
8: And we find Kevy on the paddle technique, and Tori's repairing her kick rockers.
11: Of course I am.
8: And Swanee is up the creek without a paddle.
9: Yep.
8: And Lita's headed down the Whitewater, and William is practicing? Yes, his Eskimo roll on his international.
9: Be kind today. When you try it, you'll say being kind is the only way.
10: He was recently named King Kayak.
8: He is Bill. My music has that stroke that touches all the folk.
9: There you go.
8: Gaither.
11: And my guests today have that winning musical stroke. Jason Crabb, that's not a real good musical term. Buddy Green, Goodman Revival.
8: Bolderman, Rustaff, Tally's, William, it's going to be a Conquer the Rapids kind of day.
10: Go down to North Carolina at the Tent Revival video, Bill.
11: When the Saints go marching in with all the gang. I love this one.

0: little kid that lives next door in our neighborhood, his mother gave me this letter that he'd written to God. He said, "Dear God, I think Cain would not have killed Abel had he had his own room. It sure worked out for me and my brother."
1: Yeah.
0: He's a great little kid, and I love him. Here's Jason Crab. All of those crab kids can sing.
1: Yeah, they can.
0: I think their mom and dad threw them back in the river if they couldn't sing when they came out. Jason, great. With the great Hank Williams classic, "I Saw the Light." Listen.

0: I guess we got to do it.
1: I think you mean, yippee, we get to do it.
2: Well, a rather underwater award this week. What? The Sailboat Slalom of St. Sloopy, meeting at Sam's Sailing Shack in Spumoni. Gave us their Jib and Jest Award, saying their words are best in jest.
1: See?
2: But the real truth is, they're mostly a mess. Yeah. Well, no kindness at all there. Here's the word of the day. Cacupia.
3: Let me just take that. I'm sorry, the word again was?
2: Cacupia.
3: Cacupia, of course. Calvin Cacupia of Kalamazoo was considered strange by many of his four friends. In the early 19th century, Cacupia moved to a remote Indonesian island to invent an alphabet with no K's. And a few trick changes in phonetics.
0: You're strange.
3: Alvin Ayuia from Kalamazoo was highly alarmed. Yeah. Among his... Even among his infolks, folks everywhere from Ansys to Aurea were speaking Auia instead of the Ings English. And at age 40, he was tragically ill in an I-A-ing accident. Thank you very much.
2: I think that's
3: Thank
2: right.
3: Thank you very much.
2: That's great.
3: No K's. No K's.
1: You are too twisted for color TV. It actually means mispronunciation of words. So
3: are you kidding?
2: That's what it means.
3: How fitting.
1: Wow.
0: Here's Karen Pack. Joy in my heart.

0: time I hear that song, I think, when are we supposed to stand and sit and stand, joy, joy, joy?
1: No, that's a busy song, isn't it?
0: I don't know of anybody in our field who is loved more than this.
1: Yeah.
0: What's his name?
1: Buddy Green. Buddy
2: Green. Our buddy.
0: Our buddy, who's not with us in person today.
2: But
1: by play his music.
0: Recording, here he is, God's own Lamb.
3: Jesus Christ.

0: Okay, Swan, across the world, what do you think is the people's favorite sandwich topping? Ketchup, mayonnaise, mustard, or relish?
1: I think it was Mr. Del Monte's son. Ketchup.
2: Yeah, ketchup.
0: Nice try, but mustard by far.
3: I agree. I love mustard.
4: Me too. Yeah.
0: Really?
3: I really love mustard on anything except cake. But anyway, here are the Isaacs. Help me here, Kevin. What are they going to do?
5: I guess they're going to play, Bill. I don't know this song.
1: I think it's called an instrument.
0: Okay. That's what he said.
2: It's the Isaacs. That's all you need to know.
4: That's true.

0: Having a fun time at Homecoming Radio right here. A little trivia for you, Bill. January through June of 88, Ivan Parker had a song that was his biggest song ever. You know what it was?
1: Midnight Crane.
0: And we're done.
1: Okay. But that was Ivan then. This is Ivan now.

0: We get some very kind and gracious emails from our listeners. Here's just a few examples.
1: I hear you a million times each week, and I'm hopelessly hooked. Love the joy, energy, inspiration, and humor. Kevin is outrageous and a very sick sucker. The show soothes my soul and makes our world a better place. California Day.
2: I hear you every time I'm in my car on satellite. What a blessing you are. I laugh, cry, and I even sing along. I love it. You're the best. And that's from Deanne. Thanks, Deanne.
3: I hear you on my way to work, and it's the best possible start I could have to my day. You help keep me close to the Lord all day, every day. Keep it up. That's from Pam.
4: We love your notes. 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The vocal band went and got an old holiness hymn that I found by Halder Lillenis, who was...
0: Ooh, say that three times.
4: Gloria said, you're making these names up.
0: I
4: said,
0: are.
4: No, I'm not. What a wonderful writer and what a wonderful thought. Freedom is the opposite of slavery. And once you experience true, true freedom and freedom in Christ, you are free indeed. Here's a vocal band, Glorious Freedom.

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1: With SRN News, I'm John Scott. Chinese President Xi Jinping is in Washington. The leader of the Chinese Communist Party, greeted by President Trump on the tarmac at Joint Base Andrews. Secretary of State Marco Rubio says it's vital for President Trump and Chinese counterpart Xi to talk.
2: The United States and China are the two largest economies in the world. The United States and China are probably the two most powerful militaries in the world. The relationship between the United States and China will define the 21st century. What happens in that relationship? The idea that we would not interact with them at the highest levels is irresponsible. It's outrageous. We have to.
1: The Chinese president received a rare plainside greeting from President Trump, who was there to welcome his counterpart on the tarmac instead of waiting for him to drive up to the White House. It's Xi's first visit to Washington in a decade. The FBI investigating an apparent hack of its jobs website.
3: The FBI took its jobs website, FBIJobs.gov, offline after a hacking group claimed it had stolen personal data from the website. Shiny Hunters claimed responsibility for the hack in a message circulating on social media that also says the group gives the Bureau 1 week to correct or remove what it says are false allegations about the group contained in an FBI public advisory from May. The FBI's May advisory characterized Shiny Hunters as threat actors and describes Shiny Hunters as a cyber criminal group specializing in large-scale data breaches and extortion. I'm Lisa Dwyer.
1: A man convicted of fatally shooting three people during a robbery attempt in Texas has been put to death 1 week after the execution of the other man convicted in that crime. 41-year-old Kershawn Ramey received the lethal injection. Court records indicate Ramey and the other man sought to steal cocaine from a home in Edna and then killed two men and a woman after finding no drugs. This is SRN News. Finally, something Republicans and Democrats agree on.
4: A new poll from the Pew Research Center asks Americans about the freedoms guaranteed by the First Amendment. And as you might expect, members of the two parties differ widely in their concern about most of them. But on the question of whether or not they fear future restrictions on the freedom of religion, the numbers are very close. 41% of Democrats say they're very concerned, as are 37% of Republicans. Michael Harrington reporting.
1: Polls indicate that more and more Americans are using artificial intelligence to answer personal and spiritual questions. AI chatbots are being asked such things as, how do I cope with grief? Why does suffering occur? What kind of person should I become? And what gives life meaning? Critics are warning that AI is entering territory previously occupied by clergymen, churches, and ministries. This is SRN News. McDonald's says it will spend $8.5 billion over the next decade to modernize its restaurants globally. Bob Agnew reports.
5: The upgrades will include lockers to handle delivery orders more easily, more visible coffee preparation, bigger play areas, and improved kitchen layouts. The Golden Arches will also make use of AI to improve order accuracy and automate a number of tasks, including inventory management. The Chicago burger chain also said it plans to introduce grilled chicken sandwiches and wraps and experiment with products like egg bites and bowls to meet the needs of customers looking for healthier proteins. Bob Agner reporting.
1: Three people have filed lawsuits against Six Flags Magic Mountain, claiming they suffered traumatic brain injuries from the park's famous X2 roller coaster. The lawsuits follow a recent settlement over a wrongful death case involving the same ride. The plaintiff's attorney say more than 100 clients have reported brain injuries from the ride in the past 2 years. More details at srnnews.com.

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1: With SRN News, I'm John Scott. At the United Nations in New York, Ukrainian President Volodymyr Zelensky urged the world's leaders Wednesday to keep choking Russia's revenues and impede its war efforts. Zelensky says easing sanctions on Russia will not help in the war in his country.
2: It may make life more comfortable for rich Russians, but it also gives the war more time. More time for Putin to send poor people into the kill zone. So Russia's revenues must remain a target.
1: President Trump earlier welcomed Chinese President Xi Jinping to the United States. It had already been announced the two leaders would extend a trade truce to January. It had been set to expire in November. There are concerns at the United Nations about artificial intelligence.
3: Secretary General Antonio Guterres said,
4: "Killer robots must have no place in our future."
3: Anthropic CEO Dario Amodei says the concerns are real.
5: If managed poorly, I even believe that AI could be a risk to humanity as a whole.
3: OpenAI's Sam Altman says AI companies need to be regulated.
6: They must be shaped through democratic processes and by governments accountable to the people that they serve.
3: Computer scientist Yoshua Bengio says there are three global threats from AI.
7: First, catastrophic misuse, for example, by terrorists. Second, power concentration. And third, loss of control of AI.
3: Bengio says the warnings are not a marketing stunt. I'm Ed Donahue.
1: Southwestern Mexico bracing for heavy rain and mudslides after Polo became a major hurricane in the Pacific. Forecasters also warning that another system heading toward Hawaii could cause catastrophic flooding later in the week. Hurricane Polo expected to skirt Mexico's Guerrero state, submerging coastal areas with up to 6 inches of rain. Tropical storm Nolo expected to approach the Big Island as early as Friday. This is SRN News. The Archbishop of Canterbury sparks controversy.
8: On this year's 25th anniversary of the 9/11 attack, Sarah Mullally presented the Church of England's Hubert Walter Award for Reconciliation and Interfaith Cooperation to Hafiz Ashrafi, a Muslim cleric who has praised Osama bin Laden. When outrage ensued, the Archbishop withdrew the award a week later. Now thousands of Britons have signed a petition calling for Mullally to step down as the Church of England's leader and the head of the worldwide Anglican Communion. Michael Harrington reporting.
1: Italian Prime Minister Giorgia Meloni planning to introduce legislation that would ban the wearing of burqas and niqabs in school. The burqa is an all-covering dress worn by some Muslim women, while the niqab is a veil worn by the most conservative women, which at most only the eyes show. The ban apparently would not apply to the hijab, the headscarf worn by many Muslim women. This is SRN News. From the financial desk, bonds and inflation send stocks lower on Wednesday. We hear more on the story from financial correspondent Seth Sutel with this update from New York City.
9: Stocks closed lower on Wall Street after pressure from the bond market ratcheted higher. The S&P 500 fell 0.8% Wednesday. The Dow pulled back 352 points. That's about 0.7%. The Nasdaq Composite fell 1.1% from the all-time high it set a day earlier. The yield on the 10-year Treasury note jumped to 5.11%. That came after a surprisingly strong report on the economy raised worries about inflation. The 10-year Treasury yield, which helps set rates on mortgages, is now back to where it was in 2007. Higher bond yields act as a brake on the economy by making it more expensive for everyone to borrow money. Seth Sutel, New York.
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1: With SRN News, I'm John Scott. President Trump welcomed Chinese President Xi Jinping to the United States, but Republican Senator Roger Wicker, chair of the Senate Armed Services Committee, said President Trump should be under no illusions about the real Xi Jinping.
2: During every minute of dialogue, our commander-in-chief should keep in mind that his guest is a brutal, unelected, and oppressive dictator who seeks to dominate his neighbors and whose massive military arsenal is aimed directly at the United States of America.
1: The president's decision to greet Xi at Joint Base Andrews shows just how far the U.S. president is going to honor Chinese leader as he makes his first state visit in more than a decade. Ukrainian President Volodymyr Zelensky urging world's leaders to keep choking Russia's revenues and impede its war efforts. He's telling the U.N. General Assembly that Russia's revenues must remain a target. The Trump administration wants to rebrand the term AI to SI. We have more in this report from Lisa Dwyer.
3: The State Department is ordering diplomats and its International Organizations Bureau to use the term superintelligence instead of artificial intelligence, following President Donald Trump's attempt to rebrand the technology. Trump pushed for the new term during his address at the United Nations General Assembly Tuesday.
4: SI. Let's see if that goes. It sounds much better. It is much better, and it's much more accurate.
3: The State Department's International Organizations Bureau is in charge of U.S. diplomatic missions to all UN and multilateral agencies around the world. Trump says that using the word artificial makes the technology sound fake.
1: This is SRN News. A battle over religious freedom in Connecticut. Michael Harrington has that report.
5: A Superior Court judge has dismissed a lawsuit by a group of parents who say the state's vaccine mandate for their children violates their closely held religious beliefs. The judge found the mandate does not violate the Connecticut Religious Freedom Restoration Act. Connecticut is one of five states that do not allow parents to opt their kids out of vaccines for religious reasons. The others are California, Maine, Minnesota, and New York. Michael Harrington reporting.
1: At least six major hospitals have agreed to stop performing sex change operations on children or giving them puberty-blocking hormones. Under an agreement with the Trump administration, they will also make payments to the federal government for patients who want to reverse their so-called gender transitions. Most of the hospitals have already stopped offering the treatments because of the state bans or the risk of losing federal funding. This is SRN News. There's a plea deal for former NFL star Antonio Brown in his attempted murder case in Miami.
3: Brown is accused of grabbing a handgun from a security staffer after a celebrity boxing match in 2025 and firing two shots at a man he had gotten into a fistfight with earlier. Brown is scheduled to appear in court on September 30th to make the deal final. He could have faced up to 30 years in prison if convicted of the current attempted murder charge. Brown has said on social media that he was defending himself from an attack and that others were trying to steal his jewelry. I'm Lisa Dwyer.
1: Police in Mississippi arresting a second man in the death of a black woman found hanging from a tree and have issued an arrest warrant for a third suspect. Jackson police have arrested 25-year-old Ernest Lloyd Jr. in the death of 29-year-old Tasia Fortune, whose body was found hanging behind an abandoned home on August 3rd. More details at srnnews.com.

much. Had a lot of requests to repeat this song again tonight, and I appreciate that. It's one of the most important songs that we have ever done. It's touched my life in so many ways. And I hope that you're as grateful tonight as I am that he chose willingly to trade his life for mine.

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1: With SRN News, I'm John Scott. President Trump met Chinese President Xi Jinping in person at a large ceremony at Joint Base Andrews today, something that concerns Mississippi Republican Senator Roger Wicker. Wicker said the president needs to remember Xi Jinping is a brutal, unelected, and oppressive dictator.
2: I would have suggested the president not invite Xi Jinping to Washington for such a lavish welcome here in the United States of America. Based on all of the troubling issues we have with President Xi and the Chinese Communist Party.
1: Mr. Trump was on the tarmac to welcome his counterpart's plane instead of waiting for him to drive up to the White House. Iran's president said Wednesday his people have been victims of terrorism by the United States. He's delivering a rare wartime speech at the UN General Assembly a day after President Trump said he could annihilate the Islamic Republic. In health news, a new cancer test might be available soon.
3: A federal health panel has endorsed an experimental cancer test that uses a blood sample to spot signs of various cancers, while warning that it's far from clear how well it actually works. The vote from a panel of Food and Drug Administration advisors could pave the way for broader adoption and insurance coverage of the test from manufacturer Grail, Inc. The vote follows two earlier votes that the test appears safe and effective for use for people age 50 and older. The company's test is part of a new field of tests aiming to catch cancer in people who otherwise appear healthy. The FDA will make a final decision in the coming months.
1: That is Lisa Dwyer. On Wall Street, stocks fell Wednesday. The Dow dropped 352 points. The Nasdaq off 308. This is SRN News. Some Christians are criticizing a new Narnia film.
4: The latest installment, The Magician's Nephew, is still in the works. But the issue is director Greta Gerwig's announcement that the character of Aslan, the lion who allegorically represents Christ, will be voiced by actress Meryl Streep. While Streep is a three-time Oscar winner, critics point out that Aslan, both in the books and in previous film adaptations, is male. Many on social media are expressing concern about what the movie is going to look like. Michael Harrington reporting.
1: Pope Leo will meet privately with seven survivors of sexual abuse by priests and other Catholic personnel during this week's trip to France. The outcome of the meeting will be closely watched by critics who say the church has not done enough to confront a scandal that is both global in nature and has lasted for decades. The Pope's meeting, part of a four-day trip, is scheduled for Sunday in Lourdes. This is SRN News. First, the Kennedy Center, now President Trump's aides, may want his name on another iconic Washington landmark. Bill Alexander with a report.
5: They're reportedly considering adding the president's name to Ford's Theater, where President Abraham Lincoln was assassinated in 1865. Staff members are circulating a list of government sites that could potentially have the president's name added to them, including Ford's Theater, according to reports citing people familiar with the discussions. An administration official told news outlets that the idea had been discussed, but they weren't sure about the status.
1: A Tennessee judge granting Dolly Parton's estate a temporary restraining order against the late singer's nephew, Brian Seaver, his private security company. She's Alive, the entity founded to manage Parton's estate, has filed the complaint accusing Seaver of threatening to commit violence and destroy his aunt's legacy. More details at srnnews.com.

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1: With SRN News, I'm John Scott. President Trump and Xi Jinping have a packed agenda for their talks at the White House. The leaders on Thursday tackling issues like trade irritants, artificial intelligence safeguards, and the war in Iran. President Trump wants China to use its influence with Iran while Xi seeks to halt the U.S. arms sales to Taiwan. A fragile trade truce had been set to expire in November, but the two countries agreed Wednesday to extend it for 2 months. Earlier, Secretary of State Marco Rubio says it's vital for the two leaders to talk.
2: The United States and China are the two largest economies in the world. The United States and China are probably the two most powerful militaries in the world. The relationship between the United States and China will define the 21st century. What happens in that relationship? The idea that we would not interact with them at the highest levels is irresponsible. It's outrageous. We have to.
1: This is Xi's first visit to Washington in a decade. The FBI investigating an apparent hack of its jobs website.
3: The FBI took its jobs website, FBIJobs.gov, offline after a hacking group claimed it had stolen personal data from the website. Shiny Hunters claimed responsibility for the hack in a message circulating on social media that also says the group gives the Bureau 1 week to correct or remove what it says are false allegations about the group contained in an FBI public advisory from May. The FBI's May advisory characterized Shiny Hunters as threat actors and describes Shiny Hunters as a cyber criminal group specializing in large-scale data breaches and extortion. I'm Lisa Dwyer.
1: President Trump's pick to run the Food and Drug Administration facing questions from Senate lawmakers considering her nomination. Thursday hearing is likely to focus on Dr. Heidi Overton's views on vaccines and abortion drugs. This is SRN News. Finally, something Republicans and Democrats agree on.
4: A new poll from the Pew Research Center asks Americans about the freedoms guaranteed by the First Amendment. And as you might expect, members of the two parties differ widely in their concern about most of them. But on the question of whether or not they fear future restrictions on the freedom of religion, the numbers are very close. 41% of Democrats say they're very concerned, as are 37% of Republicans. Michael Harrington reporting.
1: Polls indicate that more and more Americans are using artificial intelligence to answer personal and spiritual questions. AI chatbots are being asked such things as, how do I cope with grief? Why does suffering occur? What kind of person should I become? And what gives life meaning? Critics are warning that AI is entering territory properly occupied by clergymen, churches, and ministries. This is SRN News. A second potential measles exposure causing concern in Philadelphia.
5: An individual with measles passed through Philadelphia International Airport September 13th, but did not leave the premises, according to public health officials. This reported case follows an exposure that occurred 2 days earlier at Children's Hospital of Philadelphia. Nearly 770 cases have been recorded across Pennsylvania so far this year, including 4 measles-related deaths. Across the U.S., measles cases have surpassed 3,000 so far this year. Rich Thomason reporting.
1: After a summer spent packing away sockeye salmon, Alaska's heftiest brown bears ready to throw their weight around. Voting is online underway for Fat Bear Week. 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The voting online can be done at www.fatbearweek.org. More details at srnnews.com.

0: old-time preacher in a small-town church bows his head to pray.
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1: With SRN News, I'm John Scott. A federal judge has temporarily blocked President Trump's move to ban three news outlets from the White House grounds and said CNN, MSNBC, and Politico must have their access restored. The ruling released early Thursday, the latest development in an escalating showdown between the president and media outlets whose coverage he dislikes. Mr. Trump announced he was banning the outlets on September 18th, assailing what he called fake news. At the United Nations in New York, Ukrainian President Zelensky urging the world's leaders Wednesday to keep choking Russia's revenues and impede its war efforts. Zelensky says easing sanctions on Russia will not help end the war in his country.
2: It may make life more comfortable for rich Russians, but it also gives the war more time. More time for Putin to send poor people into the kill zone. So Russia's revenues must remain a target.
1: And there are concerns at the UN about artificial intelligence.
3: Secretary General Antonio Guterres said,
4: killer robots must have no place in our future.
3: Anthropic CEO Dario Amodei says the concerns are real.
5: If managed poorly, I even believe that AI could be a risk to humanity as a whole.
3: OpenAI's Sam Altman says AI companies need to be regulated.
6: They must be shaped through democratic processes and by governments accountable to the people that they serve.
3: Computer scientist Yashua Bengio says there are three global threats from AI.
7: First, catastrophic misuse, for example, by terrorists. Second, power concentration. And third, loss of control of AI.
3: Bengio says the warnings are not a marketing stunt. I'm Ed Donahue.
1: Southwestern Mexico bracing for heavy rain and mudslides after Polo became a major hurricane in the Pacific. Hurricane Polo expected to skirt Mexico's Guerrero states, emerging coastal areas and up to 6 inches of rain. This is SRN News. The Archbishop of Canterbury sparking controversy.
8: On this year's 25th anniversary of the 9/11 attacks, Sarah Mullally presented the Church of England's Hubert Walter Award for Reconciliation and Interfaith Cooperation to Hafiz Ashrafi, a Muslim cleric who has praised Osama bin Laden. When outrage ensued, the Archbishop withdrew the award a week later. Now thousands of Britons have signed a petition calling for Mullally to step down as the Church of England's leader and the head of the Worldwide Anglican Communion. Michael Harrington reporting.
1: Italian Prime Minister Giorgia Meloni planning to introduce legislation that would ban the wearing of burqas and niqabs in schools. The burqa is an all-covering dress worn by some Muslim women, while the niqab is a veil worn by the most conservative women, in which at most only the eyes show. The ban apparently would not apply to the hijab, the headscarf worn by many Muslim women. This is SRN News. It's unclear if her presence in Michigan will help Abdul el-Sayed in the polls, but the Democrat is campaigning with the former vice president who lost the swing state of Michigan to Donald Trump. Laura Winters has more.
9: Former Vice President Kamala Harris in Michigan as she campaigns in Detroit with Democrat Abdul el-Sayed, who is running against Republican Mike Rogers for the open Senate seat.
10: They are cheating by purging voter rolls. So we say as leaders then to folks, not only must you register to vote, check your voter registration status to make sure you haven't been purged from the rolls.
9: The Real Clear Politics average of polls shows el-Sayed ahead of Rogers by almost 3 points. Laura Winters reporting.
1: President Trump says his new White House ballroom will include a rooftop drone port to defend the complex. Exactly what it looks like remains unclear. More details at srnnews.com.

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1: There's some guys back here in this choir ain't gonna let me out of this place.

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that even time could never mend. 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
1: With SRN News, I'm John Scott. A federal judge ruling in favor of three media outlets that sued to have their access to the White House restored. Mark Mayfield reports.
2: It comes after President Trump accused CNN, MSNBC, and Politico of creating fake news and negative coverage and banned their journalists. They sued. The White House television press pool stopped covering Trump's events, and an emergency hearing was held Wednesday. In an overnight ruling, U.S. District Judge Tim Kelly ordered the administration to temporarily lift the ban. I'm Mark Mayfield.
1: President Trump welcoming Chinese President Xi Jinping to the United States, but Republican Senator Roger Wicker, chair of the Senate Armed Services Committee, said President Trump should be under no illusions about the real Xi Jinping.
3: During every minute of dialogue, our commander-in-chief should keep in mind that his guest is a brutal, unelected, and oppressive dictator who seeks to dominate his neighbors and whose massive military arsenal is aimed directly at the United States of America.
1: The two leaders meet at the White House on Thursday. The FBI investigating a criminal hacking group's claims that it had stolen very sensitive data from the Bureau's jobs website. In consumer news, more than 100,000 pounds of raw pork, beef, and goat are being recalled nationwide after being sold with fake USDA inspection labels.
4: The USDA says the meat was shipped in bulk by A&D Foods and that the meat was not properly inspected and could contain harmful contaminants or undeclared allergens. The raw meats were shipped nationwide and may have been repackaged under different labels. Officials say consumers should not eat the recalled meat and should throw it away or return it to the place of purchase. There are no reports of illnesses. I'm Scott Carr.
1: This is SRN News. Los Angeles City Councilmember Nithya Raman now leads Mayor Karen Bass in L.A.'s mayoral race. Sharon Reardon has more.
5: The latest Berkeley IGS L.A. Times poll has Raman ahead, 39% to 28% among 2,100 likely voters, which is her strongest showing yet. Raman says her message that L.A.'s on the wrong track and not serving everyone is resonating with voters. She says her team is working to earn every vote and not taking anything for granted. The polls director says many of the undecided voters are supporters of Spencer Pratt, who ran in the primary. Los Angeles hasn't had a one-term mayor since 2005 when Antonio Villaraigosa defeated James Hahn. I'm Sharon Reardon.
1: A week of wet, windy weather at the Jersey Shore could get capped off by a weekend nor'easter. Forecasters say it's still too early to be sure, but a large coastal storm is forming off North Carolina's shore and could cause a lot of flooding along New Jersey's beaches. This is SRN News. More arrest warrants in the death of a Mississippi woman found hanging from a tree.
6: Mississippi police have arrested a second man in the death of a black woman found hanging from a tree and have issued an arrest warrant for a third suspect, saying they expect to issue even more warrants. Tuesday, Jackson police arrested 25-year-old Ernest Lloyd Jr. in the death of 29-year-old Tasia Fortune, whose body was found hanging behind an abandoned home August 3rd. The manner of death recalls lynchings in the southern state. So far, police have not suggested a motive for the killing. Tasia Fortune and the first two suspects arrested are all black. Tasia's mother says she is relieved that arrests are being made.
1: And that is Lisa Dwyer. 41-year-old Kashawn Ramey executed in Texas for a triple murder. It was committed during an attempted robbery at a rural home in 2005. More at SRN News.

Good morning. Welcome to Morning Devotions. I'm Willie Thompson. Our devotional today is entitled, The Travesty of the Mixed Multitude.

In our day, there are a number of approaches to getting one's way. There are even seminars that tell you how to get companies to respond to your wishes. There are people who have figured out how to get companies to give to them the foods that they want and restaurants, etc. I'm not talking about letting the market decide what products people want. I'm talking about when a product has been made and there are those who are dissatisfied and they want more, they will complain and keep doing various things. I was in a restaurant recently and saw a man who was not willing to wait until his turn to be served and placed some high demands on the waiter. I thought that is indeed a very unkind thing. The waiter was doing all that the waiter could do. The people in the kitchen were cooking as, I suppose, as quickly as well as they could. But this man wanted things when he wanted them. And finally, he went to the manager. And the manager, of course, wanting the business, went back into the kitchen and brought some food out. In the book of Numbers, chapter 11, here is the account of the people complaining. And their complaint displeased the Lord. And the scriptures say in Numbers 11, verse 1, the Lord heard it, and his anger was kindled, and the fire of the Lord burnt among them and consumed them that were in the uttermost part of the camp. And the people cried unto Moses, and when Moses prayed unto the Lord, the fire was quenched. I'm sure that these people would have thought that it's not wise to complain if they had known what was going to happen on the other side of their complaint. Now, the psalmist does make a statement that he does complain unto the Lord. He complains to the Lord. These complain unto Moses and about what was going on. Moses couldn't do anything about what the Lord had done. Moses was simply God's servant. This complaint was because of a heart of ingratitude. And so much of the complaint, so many complaints we hear today is because someone has not learned that there are times when you must wait. You cannot get things your way. And I'm sure that these folks in the book of Numbers were feeling, well, we have a right to complain. After all, look at who we are. And the Lord was the one who was leading them and providing for them. They had nothing of their own, and yet they were placing high demands upon the man Moses. And that certainly displeased the Lord. And the Lord deals with them with a fire. And Moses gets an opportunity to be thrown to the or thrust to the forefront of things. And the Lord shows them that his hand, his pleasure, is upon Moses. I also noticed something in verse 4 of Numbers chapter 11. The mixed multitude that was among them fell a-lusting. Now, this is right after the complaining. See, there were those who didn't have what they wanted, and they complained to try to get what they wanted. And the next group is not going to have what they want, and they start desiring what they want. And then they start, again, it's a complaint, remembering what they had before. They said, who shall give us flesh to eat? We remember the fish which we did eat in Egypt freely, the cucumbers and the melons and the leeks and the onions and the garlic. But now our soul is dried away. There is nothing at all beside this manna before our eyes. This was that which the Lord had given to them, a heart of ingratitude. The crowd feeling like, well, we have so many people with us, and we are in the multitude, and we're in the majority. Why can't we get things our way? Well, it doesn't work with the Lord. You need to be grateful to the Lord God for what he has given to you. The many views, they had served their many gods and many people, the mixed multitude. Because we have such a broad-based opinion, and all of these people who've come along, certainly, they all can't be wrong. Well, they are if they are against the Lord God. The Lord's way is one way, and the Lord's word is one word, and we accept his word. The travesty of the mixed multitude is that it deceives people into thinking because they've got so many on their side, they must be right. But when you're going against God, you're always wrong.
Join us again for Morning Devotions. I'm Willie Thompson.

Have you ever prayed for something big or small? How long did you have to wait? Or did the answer ever come at all? Words are mere expressions of thought, and nothing more. Ah, but believing, that's what really counts. And my friend, faith

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1: With SRN News, I'm Rich Thomason in Washington. It was a rare honor President Trump bestowed upon visiting Chinese President Xi. Mr. Trump was at Joint Base Andrews yesterday afternoon to personally welcome Xi to the U.S. The two leaders exchanged greetings on the tarmac. Today, correspondent Laura Winter says they'll be getting down to business.
2: The two world leaders will talk about trade and AI, artificial intelligence. These two topics expected to dominate the conversation. After the meetings are over, a state dinner is scheduled for later this evening.
1: It has already been announced that a U.S.-China trade truce is being extended to January. The UN General Assembly will hear from Israeli Prime Minister Netanyahu today. He says he'll stand up for Israel's heroic soldiers amid criticism from New York City's Mayor Zohran Mamdani. No comment from the White House to a judge's ruling temporarily striking down President Trump's White House ban on CNN, MS Now, and Politico.
3: Donald Trump stripped these three media organizations of their White House passes last Friday after accusing them of publishing verifiable falsehoods without providing examples. The outlets said it was because the president did not like their reporting and that the ban violated the U.S. Constitution's protections for a free press and free speech and due process protections. A lawyer for the government urged the judge not to restore the reporters' passes until after a visit by China's president Xi Jinping, citing national security concerns.
1: The BBC's Ione Wells. Parts of coastal Virginia, the Tidewater region, flooded this morning as a powerful storm cranks up in the Atlantic. Expected to move north, bringing winds and heavy surf to the Jersey Shore, coastal New York, and New England, and it's expected to hang around for a few days. On Wall Street, the Dow futures down 170 points. This is SRN News.
4: Foundations of Freedom, a look at America's founding principles and the leaders who shaped our nation.
5: You know, Ronald Reagan believed self-government required something that government could never replace, responsibility in the hands of the people. In his 1981 inaugural address, Reagan warned against the idea that America had become too complicated to be governed by its citizens. Reagan asked, "If no one among us is capable of governing himself, then who among us has the capacity to govern someone else?" For Reagan, limited government was not about having no government. It was about remembering where responsibility begins, with individuals, families, communities, and the people themselves. Because when government assumes every responsibility, citizens gradually surrender their own. Self-government asks more of us than dependence ever will. And freedom requires a people willing to govern themselves before asking government to do it for them.
1: Several people have filed lawsuits against Southern California's Six Flags Magic Mountain.
6: They're claiming they suffered traumatic brain injuries from the park's famous X2 roller coaster. The lawsuits filed Monday follow a recent settlement over a wrongful death case involving the same ride. The plaintiff's attorney, Gary Dordick, says more than 100 clients have reported brain injuries from the ride in the past 2 years. One of his clients remains in the hospital in a vegetative state. Six Flags has not commented on the pending litigation, but said the ride has been closed since July 12th. Keith Peters reporting.
1: Week three of the NFL kicks off with a showdown between two members of the NFC. The Packers are hosting the Falcons in their home opener on Thursday Night Football from Lambeau Field. Green Bay off to a 1-1 start after rallying for an overtime victory against the Jets. Atlanta still searching for its first win of the season. More details, srnnews.com.
7: Well, good morning. It's the Thursday edition of the week, and it's looking good to begin the morning if you need to get out and about over the next few minutes. We are accident-free through downtown Pensacola. No issues crossing the Escambia Bay or Three Mile Bay Bridge, and we look good throughout Gulf Breeze and throughout Milton without any problems there. 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Their number 251-415-3081. It's Kenny with Coastal Traffic on WTGF 90.5. 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
2: Well, good morning. It's the Thursday edition of the week, and it's looking good to begin the morning if you need to get out and about over the next few minutes. We are accident-free through downtown Pensacola, no issues crossing the Escambia Bay or Three Mile Bay Bridge, and we look good throughout Gulf Breeze and throughout Milton without any problems there. 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Their number 251-415-3081. It's Kenny with Coastal Traffic on WTGF 90.5. 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
1: At SRN News, I'm Rich Thomason in Washington. CNN, MS Now, and Politico will be able to return to the White House, at least for now. Federal judge has put President Trump's ban on those media outlets temporarily on hold.
2: Trump on Friday banned the three news outlets from the White House, calling their coverage of him fake news. Although the ruling is in effect for only 14 days, U.S. District Judge Timothy Kelly ruled the White House is to immediately return, reinstate, and restore the news outlets' access. Kelly, whom Trump nominated in 2017, says the government must have clear standards for conduct that would lead to revoking a press pass, and he called the standard of objectionable reporting outlined in letters the White House sent to the three news outlets so vague it does the trick. I'm Donna Warder.
1: President Trump was there. He was on the tarmac at Joint Base Andrews yesterday afternoon to personally welcome Chinese President Xi to the U.S. Such a personal greeting, highly unusual. Today, there will be talks at the White House before a lavish state dinner. Already, it's been announced a U.S.-China trade truce is being extended to January. Today's discussions are expected to cover trade, AI, and U.S. support for Taiwan, among other issues. President Trump is extending an invitation to Russian President Putin to attend the G20 summit in December in Miami. If Putin accepts, it will be his first in-person visit to the G20 since 2019, prior to the invasion of Ukraine. Addressing the UN General Assembly for the first time since assuming power, Venezuela's acting president says her country is coming back strong following setbacks suffered earlier this year. On Wall Street, the Dow futures, 178 points lower. The Dow futures are down. NASDAQ futures off 317. This is SRN News. Small churches will be honored this Christmas.
3: Great American Media is urging people across the country to nominate their congregation for its Small Town Churches Initiative. GMA, which describes itself as a faith and family company, will recognize churches that serve their communities and, quote, offer a place for people to find faith, encouragement, belonging, and hope, and to reconnect with the true meaning of Christmas. Nominations are open through October 15th at GreatAmericanChristmasChurch.com. Michael Harrington reporting.
1: About 2,000 people who reported being sexually abused by Catholic priests or other church representatives have sought reparations from a French independent body created to address decades of abuse. The Independent National Authority for Recognition and Reparation is preparing to end its five-year mission. Survivors who went through the process were awarded an average of $42,000 each. This is SRN News. The Oxford English Dictionary has officially added more than a dozen Caribbean words.
4: The dictionary included bimpert, a Bermudian term for a foolish person, and vex money is an emergency cash for women. Supernatural terms like jobless and dowin also made the list. Food words include shadish for chorizo and sugar cake. Trinbagonian and Camboulay reflect Trinidad and Tobago's culture. The dictionary has around 500,000 words and phrases. John Scott reporting.
1: President Trump's choice to run the Food and Drug Administration will face questions from Senate lawmakers considering her nomination. Today's hearing is likely to focus on Dr. Heidi Overton's views on vaccines as well as abortion drugs. Both have come under new scrutiny at the FDA under President Trump. More details, srnnews.com.
5: Good Thursday morning. Still just one accident, according to Florida Highway Patrol. It's at Highway 29 at Muskogee Road. Traffic volume is picked up. Still looking pretty good along I-10, but watch your speed there from Pine Forest Road towards Pensacola Boulevard. Looking good through the downtown Pensacola area without any issues there, but school buses are out and about. Keep an eye for those. The traffic report's been brought to you by the Battle House Hotel and Spa in downtown Mobile. Their number 251-415-3081. It's Kenny with Coastal Traffic on WTGF WTGF 90.5, where the truth goes forward.
6: Would you consider him to whom we will all give an account, the Lord Jesus Christ? God's great desire for us all is that we would see him for who he is. Every single unbeliever is one whom God actively loves and earnestly desires that they would trust him for salvation, then learn to love him and serve him. He told Moses to write about his desire for us all this way in Deuteronomy 32:29. Oh, that they were wise, that they understood this, that they would consider their latter end. Earlier, God refers to those who will not believe on him as void of counsel and having no understanding. To be void of counsel is to be empty of the wisdom that would show us the truth. To have no understanding is to be cloudy in judgment about God and the good he wants to do for us all. Void of counsel and having no understanding ignores the magnitude of who God is and relegates him to be one who means nothing and is to be ignored. They don't understand his absolute holiness that we have offended with our sins. They are void of good sense when they ignore his justice that must punish all sins. They could care less that he loved them so much that he died to pay for their sins so they could be with him in glory. They have no concern that he graciously offers eternal life as a gift. Yet God still loves them and wants them to be wise, to understand, and to consider their latter end. Whether those in unbelief accept it or not, the fact remains that every one of us have one of two latter ends. Those who refuse to believe on him or substitute something else to rest their faith upon will face the latter end of darkness, eternal death, and destruction in hell. To substitute faith in him to trust in one's own good works or religion or baptism or family heritage is another way of refusing to trust his gift for us, the Lord Jesus Christ. Those who choose to believe on him, to depend upon him alone for their final destiny, face the certainty of life with him forever in a glorious place called heaven. In Psalm 116:15, he says that precious in the sight of the Lord is the death of his saints. When every saint, speaking of all believers in Jesus Christ, dies, they will open their eyes in glory to see the one who loved them and saved them, and their joy and love will show in their eyes. That will be precious to the Lord. But on the other hand, he says in Ezekiel 33:11, I have no pleasure in the death of the wicked, but that the wicked turn from his way and live. Turn ye from your evil ways, for why will ye die? In other words, when the believer or the unbeliever dies, God is there and responds emotionally. He considers it precious to see the believer face to face. But he has no pleasure but sadness for every unbeliever who said no for the last time to be separated from him forever. I'm Gary Dickman, encouraging you to be wise, to understand this, to consider your latter end. So consider him and all he has done for you out of his love for you. Then trust him as Savior so you can know that your latter end will be precious in his eyes.

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2: Good Thursday morning. Still just one accident, according to Florida Highway Patrol. It's at Highway 29 at Muskogee Road. Traffic volume is picked up. Still looking pretty good along I-10, but watch your speed there from Pine Forest Road towards Pensacola Boulevard. Looking good through the downtown Pensacola area without any issues there, but school buses are out and about. Keep an eye for those. The traffic report's been brought to you by the Battle House Hotel and Spa in downtown Mobile. Their number 251-415-3081. It's Kenny with Coastal Traffic on WTG. 90.5 with

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1: With SRN News, I'm Rich Thomason in Washington. First they'll talk, then they'll dine. President Trump will host Chinese President Xi for talks at the White House today. This evening, it's a lavish state dinner. Meanwhile, a U.S.-China trade truce, which was due to expire in November, has been extended to January. The BBC's Stephen McDonnell is in Beijing.
2: There's no way Xi Jinping could leave the U.S. without the tariff peace continuing. Both leaders will speak about the progress that they're making and the warm friendship between their countries. But there are these huge differences. For example, Donald Trump doesn't agree with Xi Jinping on the extent to which AI should be regulated. There's a disagreement over the supply of US semiconductors to China and Chinese rare earths to the US. And of course, don't forget, they're both competing for global dominance.
1: The two presidents are also expected to discuss China's support for Iran in the war with the U.S. Australia's Prime Minister Anthony Albanese says he's extremely concerned about OpenAI's security breach of a government website. He says the AI pioneer took too long to report the incident. OpenAI's agent infiltrated an Australian Health Department website on June 18th, the incident reported in September. Federal judges blocked for 2 weeks President Trump's ban of three media outlets from the White House grounds. U.S. District Judge Timothy Kelly says CNN, MS Now, and Politico must have their access restored. Israeli Prime Minister Netanyahu to address the U.N. General Assembly today. He's expected to rebuke New York's mayor for accusing Israel of a horrific genocide against the Palestinians. On Wall Street this morning, the Dow features down 151 points. NASDAQ features off 278. This is SRN News. It's a victory for religious freedom in California.
3: The Encinitas Union School District has agreed to allow parents to opt their kids out of lessons promoting the gay lifestyle. That action is part of a settlement of a lawsuit brought by several moms and dads against the system. In 2025, the Supreme Court ruled that parents in Maryland have the right to opt their children out of LGBT curriculum and from reading LGBT books. That decision was based on First Amendment considerations. Michael Harrington reporting.
1: The Supreme Court will not intervene in a custody dispute over a child who was born after a surrogate mother refused a California couple's wishes to have an abortion. Justice Elena Kagan denied the request from McKenna West, who was seeking conservatorship over the baby boy she gave birth to in Texas. Multiple courts have rejected West's efforts to have a say in the treatment of the child who was born with a heart condition. The couple who engaged her demanded that she have an abortion. This is SRN News. Man convicted of shooting three people dead during a robbery attempt at a rural Texas home has been put to death.
4: The execution came 1 week after the other man convicted of the crime was put to death. 41-year-old Kashawn Ramey received a lethal injection for the August 2005 killings. He was the sixth Texas prisoner executed so far this year. Court records indicate Ramey and the other man sought to steal cocaine from a home in Edna and killed two men and a woman living there after finding no drugs. LaJames Norman was executed on September 16th at the Huntsville prison. John Scott reporting.
1: There'll be a court hearing today on the proposed settlement that would end a lawsuit challenging the merger of Paramount and Warner Brothers Discovery. California and 11 other states have agreed to a consent decree to resolve their legal action. That's clearing the way for the two studios to merge. Hearing take place in Oakland Federal Court. More details, srnnews.com.
5: Good Thursday morning. We're starting to see delays now. I-10 eastbound from Pine Forest Road towards Pensacola Boulevard on the interstate. Also an accident, Highway 29 at Muskogee Road, a fender bender there. No issues through downtown Pensacola, but careful through those school zones. This traffic report's been brought to you by the Cart Doctor at 5683 Highway 90 West in Theodore, Alabama. Online at cartdr.com. It's Kenny with Coastal Traffic on WTGF 90.5, where the truth goes forward.
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7: For I am not ashamed of the gospel of Christ, for it is the power of God unto salvation to everyone that believeth, to the Jew first and also to the Greek. 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This is Pastor David Rowan. Let's take our Bibles this morning and go to the book of Jeremiah. Jeremiah. I hope you're in a position you can turn with me to Jeremiah chapter number 1. Jeremiah had a message. His message was from the Lord. Jeremiah chapter number 1, verse number 2, to whom the word of the Lord came in the days of Josiah, the son of Amon, king of Judah, in the 13th year of his reign. Verse 4, then the word of the Lord came unto me, saying, verse 7, but the Lord said unto me, verse 9, then the Lord put forth his hand and touched my mouth, and the Lord said unto me, verse number 12, then said the Lord unto me. I could go on and on. Verse 13, and the word of the Lord came unto me the second time. Verse 14, and the Lord said unto me. On and on. Chapter 2, verse 1. Moreover, the word of the Lord came to me, saying, the message was from the Lord, no doubt about it. What better message than thus saith the Lord? Did you know that his message was very forceful? Jeremiah's message was forceful. The Bible says over in the book of Isaiah, chapter 55, and verse number 11, so shall my word be that goeth forth out of my mouth, it shall not return unto me void, but it shall accomplish that which I please, and it shall prosper in the thing whereto I sent it. Now we need to be strong. Be strong before people, broken before the Lord. Now, Jeremiah's message was rejected, a very forceful message. It was from the Lord, but it was rejected. The Bible says in Jeremiah chapter 6 and verse number 10, to whom shall I speak and give warning that they may hear? Behold, their ear is uncircumcised and they cannot hearken. Behold, the word of the Lord is unto them a reproach. They have no delight in it. That is a sad verse. That is a sad verse. You know, we think that today, don't we? We look around, people going to sleep and scratching their head and not even attending services. They don't have a desire, it seems like, that the world in general doesn't have a desire to hear the word of God. The message was rejected. In Jeremiah chapter number 11, verse number 18, the Bible says, and the Lord hath given me knowledge of it, and I know it, then thou showest me their doings. But I was like a lamb or an ox that is brought to the slaughter, and I knew not that they had devised devices against me, saying, let us destroy the tree with the fruit thereof, let us cut him off from the land of the living, that is his name, that his name be no more remembered. And you can read on all the way through verse number 21, therefore saith the Lord, that seek thy life, prophesy not in the name of the Lord, that thou die not by our hand. They're telling him not to preach, lest we kill you. They don't want to hear the word of the Lord. They rejected the word of the Lord. The message was of the Lord. The message was very forceful, but Jeremiah's message was rejected. Did you know that the message that Jeremiah had to the people broke his own heart? Yes, it did. Broke his heart. The Bible says in Jeremiah chapter number 9, and verse number 1, oh, that my head were waters and mine eyes a fountain of tears, that I might weep day and night for the slain of the daughter of my people. And then, if you'll notice in Jeremiah chapter number 20 and verse number 9, the Bible says this, then I said, I will not make mention of him, nor speak any more in his name, but his word was in mine heart, as a burning fire shut up in my bones, and I was weary with forbearing, and I could not stay. The message broke Jeremiah's heart. He wanted to quit, but God wouldn't let him quit. God protected his message as well. Jeremiah chapter 1 and verse number 12, "Then said the Lord unto me, Thou hast well seen, for I will hasten my word to perform it." That's what God said. Oh, God loves his word. God puts his word above his own name. God protects his word, the very message of God, the very mind of God that can keep the world out of hell. People are rejecting it, spurning it, mocking it today. Isn't that sad? You know what you and I should do? Keep preaching it. Keep saying, "Thus saith the Lord." Keep the word of God in front of people's eyes and ears every opportunity that God puts in our path. Amen. Every opportunity, whether it be the radio, whether it be in the pulpit on Sunday morning or knocking on doors on Saturday or one day through the week, ever put the word of God before the ears of the people. Now, God had chosen one of the most humble messages and messengers, one of the most humblest messages and messenger. The message, of course, was that you can go to heaven because of Christ. But now, involved in that message, it seems like it got just a little harsh every once in a while, but the end result was always a very humble message. Christ paid for your sin. God chose one of the most humble men to give one of the most harshest messages, in the sense that you're undone, you're guilty, your heart's deceitful and desperately wicked, you're like a sore, an open sore that can't be mollified with ointment, on and on and on and on. But the end result is, I took care of it all. Jesus said, "I took care of it all." Jeremiah was perhaps about, well, we say about 20 years old when God's call came to him in the 13th year of Josiah's reign. We know that according to chapter number 1. 20 years old. Now think about a 20-year-old kid. I say kid. At my age, 20-year-old's a kid. But age doesn't stop the power and authority of the Word of God. Age does not stop the authority and the power of the Word of God. You get a young man that'll stand up, boldly proclaim, "Thus saith the Lord," showing humility. My dear friend, you better listen to him. You better listen to him. He's got the message of God. Jeremiah had the message of God. Jeremiah shows reluctance a little bit in verse number 6 of chapter 1. The Bible said, "Then said I, Ah, Lord God, behold, I cannot speak, for I am but a child." Well, he showed just a little reluctance. The reason, I believe, that he showed that reluctance in verse number 6 is that the task of getting out the Word of God is very demanding. He was the son of Hilkiah, the priest. And by the way, Hilkiah is the one that found the book of the law under Josiah and read the book. So Jeremiah was the son of Hilkiah, the priest. Jeremiah would probably step right into his father's footsteps. And a priest, of course, always had authority and had respect. But the task at hand, notice the task at hand. The Bible says in verse number 9 and 10, "The Lord put forth his hand and touched my mouth, and the Lord said unto me, Behold, I have put my words in thy mouth. See, I have this day set thee over nations and over kingdoms." Notice what he had to do. To root out, to pull down, and to destroy, and to throw down, to build, and to plant. I don't think, radio friend, that Jeremiah left anything out, or the instructions of God to Jeremiah. God did not leave anything out. He had to root out, pull down, and to destroy. Did you know I found that in my 35 years of ministry that's been a difficult job. It's been a very difficult task to root out, to pull down, to destroy, to throw down, and then to build and to plant. What I've run into all over the South, pastored in Tennessee, Georgia, and Florida, all over the South in the Bible Belt, there's a lot of religion that have preconceived notions about how they think they can gain audience with a holy God. And if you go to individuals and you tell them that's not true, the automatic response is, well, are you saying that my mama and daddy and my grandma and grandpa's in hell? I didn't say that. I'm talking to you. You're alive. I'm not talking to your grandma, your grandpa, your mama, your daddy, your brother, your sister. I'm talking to you. I'm talking to you. What are you depending on to get you to heaven? If you say, well, I'm depending on my church going, my tithing, my praying, my being good. Friend, did you know what you need? You need somebody to pull it down, throw it down, break it down, and start building again. That's what you need. You see, it's not our good works that can gain audience with a holy God. It's what Jesus Christ did good for us. God became a man, went to Calvary, and there God put all of the sins of man on Christ and judged Christ for your sin, my sin, till he was satisfied. And then he showed his pleasure and his acceptance by the resurrection of the dead. Jesus Christ raised again for our justification. God put his stamp of approval on the work of Christ. And only in and through Christ can you ever go to heaven. If you'll believe Jesus Christ, God himself said that he would lay to your account the righteousness of his dear Son. Now, you see the difficulty of rooting out, pulling down, throwing down. It's trying to get a man to realize that his good works are nothing in the world but filthy rags. Come to himself as the Bible describes us, not as we think we are, but as the Bible describes us. And then when we see ourselves who we really are, did you know the law used lawfully can magnify sin and let you feel so dirty and let you see just how dirty you are and where you're going? And not only are you going to hell, but you deserve to go to hell. The law can make you see that. But you can't stop there with the law. You got to go on with Christ. Why? Because the law is a schoolmaster that brings you to Christ. Christ took care of all of the demands of the law on Calvary. I can't do it. You can't do it. So you know what you ought to do? Throw your hands up and praise God for taking care of our sin debt and redemption. And trust him. Trust means have faith in. Have faith. Where do I get the faith from? The Word of God. How do I know what to have faith in? The Bible tells me. That's what Jeremiah's job was. Root down, pull down, destroy, and then to build and to plant. What are we building? We're building Christ. Magnifying Christ Jesus, God in the flesh, became man to taste death for every man. So we're seeing what Jeremiah had at hand. A wonderful message. It was a difficult message. It was a demanding message. But he gave the message. He gave thus saith the Lord. Not his opinions, but he gave the message of God. You and I, let's give the message of God, radio friend. Amen.
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5: Another look at traffic here on your Thursday, and we're seeing slow traffic through the construction on I-10 headed eastbound there from Pine Forest Road towards Pensacola Boulevard. Westbound I-10 between Pine Forest Road and Highway 90, a little slow go there as well. Florida Highway Patrol working a new accident west 9 Mile Road at Beulah Road, but no problems through downtown, crossing the Escambia Bay or 3 Mile Bay Bridge. This traffic report's been brought to you by the Cart Doctor at 5683 Highway 90 West in Theodore, Alabama. Online at cartdr.com. It's Kenny with Coastal Traffic on WTGF 90.5, where the truth goes for
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1: With SRN News, I'm Rich Thomason in Washington. The two presidents have a packed agenda for today's White House talks.
2: China's President Xi Jinping arrived in Washington Wednesday. President Trump traveling out to Joint Base Andrews in Maryland, along with First Lady Melania Trump, to meet Xi and his wife, Peng Liyuan, plainside.
3: One of his motivations for coming here is
2: Bonnie Lin at the Center for Strategic and International Studies.
3: To be able to engage with President Trump, encourage President Trump to, in some ways, rein in what he believes to be hawks within the Trump administration.
2: Treasury Secretary Scott Bessent says the two leaders will extend a trade truce, which had been set to expire in November, until January. Ben Thomas, Washington.
1: The judge says President Trump must let him in. U.S. District Judge Timothy Kelly says MS Now, CNN, and Politico must have their White House access restored, at least for now. Ruling the president's ban on those media outlets is likely unconstitutional. He also rejected the administration's national security arguments. First, it was the Kennedy Center. Now, President Trump's aides may want his name on another iconic Washington landmark.
4: They're reportedly considering adding the president's name to Ford's Theater, where President Abraham Lincoln was assassinated in 1865. Staff members are circulating a list of government sites that could potentially have the president's name added to them, including Ford's Theater, according to reports citing people familiar with the discussions. An administration official told news outlets that the idea had been discussed, but they weren't sure about the status.
1: Correspondent Bill Alexander. The CEOs of Anthropic and OpenAI have told the UN Security Council stepped up global coordination is required to control risks posed by artificial intelligence. The Dow futures down 145 points. This is SRN News. Does your child have a chat bot for a friend?
5: A new study of teenagers in the U.S., U.K., India, and eight other countries finds that one-third of them have an AI companion. The same survey also reveals that adolescents have fewer friendships amongst actual human beings than ever before. Meanwhile, 40% of the teens who participated in the poll say they're not fully confident that there is any adult in their life that has a genuine interest in listening to them. Michael Harrington reporting.
1: A Sri Lankan court has convicted 15 men of helping to organize the 2019 Easter bombings on churches and hotels. It killed at least 267 people. Each of them has been sentenced to at least 200 years in prison after a trial that lasted more than 5 years. The attacks, which were inspired by ISIS, were among the deadliest in Sri Lanka's history. They took place at the Zion Church, St. Sebastian's Church, and St. Anthony's Church, while each building was filled with Easter Sunday worshipers. SRN News. A public health crisis intensifies in Central Africa amid the out-of-control spread of an often deadly virus.
2: Congo's Ebola outbreaks hit seven provinces with nearly 7,800 confirmed cases, claiming more than 3,700 lives. That according to the latest government figures. And while there have been signs of improvement, including in Ituri province, the epicenter of the outbreak, cases have surged 73% over the past 3 weeks in the eastern province of North Kivu. And the World Health Organization is now warning that Congo's running short of health workers. Although treatment beds are being added daily, WHO officials say the facilities lack the people to operate them. And they note the outbreak is still not under control. I'm Ben Thomas.
1: President Trump's pick to run the Food and Drug Administration will face questions today from Senate lawmakers considering her nomination. More details, SRNNews.com.
6: One more look at traffic on your Thursday morning commute. Florida Highway Patrol still working that accident west 9 Mile Road at Beulah Road, but it doesn't look like there's any roadblock or injuries. Seeing a little slowdown, I-10 headed westbound coming off the Escambia Bay Bridge. Looks like there's a disabled vehicle off to the right shoulder, about a half mile back up, but no problems right now around the airport or through the downtown Pensacola area. This traffic report's been brought to you by the Cart Doctor at 5683 Highway 90 West in Theodore, Alabama. Online at CartDR.com. Have a good day. I'm Kenny with Coastal Traffic on WTGF 90.5, where the truth goes forth.
7: Here's today's strength for life. What is your spiritual blood type? Physically speaking, there are four principal blood types: type A, type B, type AB, and type O. And in case of a physical emergency, it's important that you know what your blood type is. However, in case of a spiritual emergency known as sin, death, and hell, it is important that you know what your spiritual blood type is. The hymn writer famously said, "What can wash away my sins?" The answer? Nothing but the blood of Jesus. Jesus's blood is an atoning blood. It is an incorruptible blood. It is a precious blood, and it is the only blood that God the Father accepts as a sufficient payment for our sin emergency. So are you covered by the blood of Jesus? If not, the Bible says today is the day of salvation. Call upon Christ today.
8: That was James C. Johnson. He serves as the pastor of North Stone Baptist Church in Pensacola, Florida. 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
1: With SRN News, I'm Rich Thomason in Washington. It was a rare honor that President Trump extended to visiting Chinese President Xi. Mr. Trump was at Joint Base Andrews to personally welcome Xi to the U.S. Today, correspondent Laura Winters says the two presidents are getting down to business at the White House.
2: The two world leaders will talk about trade and AI, artificial intelligence. These two topics expected to dominate the conversation. After the meetings are over, a state dinner is scheduled for later this evening.
1: And it's already been announced that a U.S.-China trade truce is being extended to January. Unemployment claims edged a bit lower last week. The Labor Department reports 197,000 people filed for unemployment. That's a drop of roughly 1,000 from the previous week's revised total. There's been no comment from the White House on a judge's ruling. It temporarily strikes down President Trump's White House ban on CNN, MS Now, and Politico.
3: Donald Trump stripped these three media organizations of their White House passes last Friday after accusing them of publishing verifiable falsehoods without providing examples. The outlets said it was because the president did not like their reporting and that the ban violated the U.S. Constitution's protections for a free press and free speech and due process protections. A lawyer for the government urged the judge not to restore the reporters' passes until after a visit by China's President Xi Jinping, citing national security concerns.
1: The BBC's Ione Wells. Parts of coastal Virginia, the Tidewater region, seeing floodwaters this morning as a powerful storm cranks up in the Atlantic. The early season nor'easter is expected to move north, bringing winds and heavy surf to the Jersey Shore, coastal New York, and New England. Stocks in the red on Wall Street. The Dow is down about 200 points. The Nasdaq off 155. This is SRN News.
4: Foundations of Freedom, a look at America's founding principles and the leaders who shaped our nation.
5: You know, Ronald Reagan believed self-government required something that government could never replace, responsibility in the hands of the people. In his 1981 inaugural address, Reagan warned against the idea that America had become too complicated to be governed by its citizens. Reagan asked, "If no one among us is capable of governing himself, then who among us has the capacity to govern someone else?" For Reagan, limited government was not about having no government. It was about remembering where responsibility begins, with individuals, families, communities, and the people themselves. Because when government assumes every responsibility, citizens gradually surrender their own. Self-government asks more of us than dependence ever will. And freedom requires a people willing to govern themselves before asking government to do it for them.
1: Several people have filed lawsuits against Southern California's Six Flags Magic Mountain.
6: They're claiming they suffered traumatic brain injuries from the park's famous X2 roller coaster. The lawsuits filed Monday follow a recent settlement over a wrongful death case involving the same ride. The plaintiff's attorney, Gary Dordick, says more than 100 clients have reported brain injuries from the ride in the past 2 years. One of his clients remains in the hospital in a vegetative state. Six Flags has not commented on the pending litigation, but said the ride has been closed since July 12th. Keith Peters reporting.
1: Week three of the NFL kicks off with a showdown between two members of the NFC, the Packers hosting the Falcons in their home opener on Thursday Night Football. Green Bay is off to a 1-1 start after rallying for an overtime win against the New York Jets. Atlanta still searching for its first win of the season. More details, SRNNews.com.

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hearts in torment. 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
1: With SRN News, I'm Rich Thomason in Washington. As the coastal nor'easter prepares, or the coastal northeast prepares for the arrival of a powerful early season nor'easter, Hawaii is getting set for some rough weather of its own. Tropical storm Nolo may morph into a hurricane tomorrow.
2: We do expect some significant hazards with Nolo. Extremely heavy rainfall, life-threatening catastrophic flood size impossible, especially in areas of terrain across the Big Island and Maui. We're also expecting large and damaging waves along portions of the Big Island's coast into the weekend.
1: National Hurricane Center's Eric Blake. CNN, MS Now, and Politico are asking a judge for an immediate hearing to address the White House's continuing ban on their reporters, despite a court order. A federal judge put President Trump's ban on those media outlets on hold for 2 weeks, but apparently the ban is still being enforced.
3: Trump on Friday banned the three news outlets from the White House, calling their coverage of him fake news. Although the ruling is in effect for only 14 days, U.S. District Judge Timothy Kelly ruled the White House is to immediately return, reinstate, and restore the news outlets' access. Kelly, whom Trump nominated in 2017, says the government must have clear standards for conduct that would lead to revoking a press pass, and he called the standard of objectionable reporting outlined in letters the White House sent to the three news outlets so vague it hardly does the trick. I'm Donna Water.
1: There are talks at the White House today between President Trump and visiting Chinese President Xi. This evening, a lavish state dinner is on tap. On Wall Street, stocks trading lower this morning. The Dow is down 156 points, while the NASDAQ is off 132. The S&P, 16 points in the red. This is SRN News. Smaller churches will be honored this Christmas.
4: Great American Media is urging people across the country to nominate their congregation for its Small Town Churches Initiative. GMA, which describes itself as a faith and family company, will recognize churches that serve their communities and, quote, offer a place for people to find faith, encouragement, belonging, and hope, and to reconnect with the true meaning of Christmas. Nominations are open through October 15th at greatamericanchristmaschurch.com. Michael Harrington reporting.
1: About 2,000 people who reported being sexually abused by Catholic priests or other church representatives have sought reparations from a French independent body created to address decades of abuse. The Independent National Authority for Recognition and Reparation is preparing to end its five-year mission. Survivors who went through the process were awarded an average $42,000 each out of a special fund financed by the church for payment. This is SRN News. The Oxford English Dictionary has officially added more than a dozen Caribbean words.
5: The dictionary included bimbert, a Bermudian term for a foolish person, and vex money is an emergency cash for women. Supernatural terms like jobless and dowin also made the list. Food words include shadish for chorizo and sugar cake. Trinbagonian and Cambulay reflect Trinidad and Tobago's culture. The dictionary has around 500,000 words and phrases. John Scott reporting.
1: President Trump's pick to run the FDA will face questions from Senate lawmakers considering the nomination. Today's hearing is likely to focus on Dr. Heidi Overton's views on vaccines as well as abortion drugs. Both of those issues have come under new scrutiny at the Food and Drug Administration under President Trump. More details at SRNNews.com.

0: We've all heard of the Ten Commandments, but did you know God originally gave his people a choice between the law and grace? Welcome to Through the Bible. This time, Dr. J. Vernon McGee tells us about how when God brought the Israelites out of Egypt, he bore them on eagle's wings. In other words, he delivered them by grace. But instead of being content to live under that grace, they wanted to live by law. I'm Steve Schwetz, your host on this five-year journey through God's entire Word. While you grab your Bible, Greg Harris, Through the Bible's president, and I have a couple of letters from our home groups in India.
1: That's right. Today, we're going to be talking about a language called Bhojpuri, which is spoken in parts of India as well as parts of Nepal. And as always, these home group responses are very moving.
0: Yep, absolutely. This first one's from a local pastor who says, "By the grace of God, I have been faithfully serving a small church. While the journey has always been guided by God's hand, a significant milestone in our ministry came with the introduction of the media player that you provided." By the way, they're referencing these media players that we hand out for the radio home groups.
1: That's right.
0: So it's a sub-teaching of Through the Bible. "This resource has greatly impacted not only my personal walk with Christ, but also the spiritual growth of my congregation and family. Upon introducing these teachings to our church, I was met with great enthusiasm. It helped members dive deeper into the Word of God, and they learned how to apply biblical principles in practical, everyday ways. The transformation has been truly remarkable." Let me just stop right there. I don't, unless you've been to this part of the world or any place like in Africa and seen this transformation happen, see a pastor who's a lay guy, not trained in seminary, who gets a hold of one of these media players and then they distribute them to their churches, you see people come alive with an understanding of the gospel and the understanding of the Bible. And it challenges the pastor. It's almost like when you play a sport like golf with somebody that's better than you, you end up playing better.
1: Yeah.
0: These pastors get better because they're congregations understand the Bible better because of Through the Bible.
1: It's true.
0: And they're listening as well. It's this virtuous cycle that the Lord creates through exposing people to God's Word, and you have an opportunity to be a part of that with Through the Bible. So I hope you're excited as we are when we read these letters.
1: Yes.
0: Now, let me continue. "Members have embraced the study tool wholeheartedly, sharing it with their families and neighbors, sparking a great thirst for the Word of God throughout our community. This renewed interest in Scripture has drawn many closer to Christ. My own family has been blessed by this journey. Through consistent engagement, we have grown in our understanding of God's purpose and calling for our lives. I am sincerely grateful to your team for equipping us with such a valuable and effective resource."
1: Yeah, and on top of all the wonderful things that are in that letter, think about human nature being what it is. You would think that a pastor would feel it threatening, right? Why are you bringing this teaching into my church? And yet, we encounter these pastors, you and I have encountered them personally in many different countries, where they are beyond thankful. They are overjoyed, saying, "This is transforming my own ministry," like you said, as a pastor.
0: Yeah.
1: "It's upping my game," so to speak.
0: Yeah.
1: And also, it's changing our church. And we have time for a really short letter, but powerful. A couple named Joy and John wrote, "This is a very helpful study for our church. We are growing together in God's Word, and our community is better for it."
0: And that's the second reference to community.
1: Yes.
0: And when the gospel comes to a community, when people grow in their understanding of the Word of God, it changes communities.
1: Yes.
0: Greg, let me pray for us as we begin. Heavenly Father, I pray that you would continue to use your Word to change believers and to conform them to the image of Christ, and that would have an impact in every community in which they live. May you be glorified in the teaching that we're going to hear even now today on this program. In Jesus' name, amen. Turn to Exodus 19 as we make our way through the Bible with Dr. J. Vernon McGee.
2: Now, friends, as we come back today to this 19th chapter of the book of Exodus, we got down really last time to verse 4. "Ye have seen what I did unto the Egyptians, and how I bare you on eagle's wings and brought you unto myself." Now, the children of Israel now come up to Mount Sinai. They've left the land of Egypt. God delivered them, and he has brought them now to Mount Sinai. And they're going to have to make a decision here at Mount Sinai. God says, "You've seen how I bore you on eagle's wings." As we said last time, eagle's wings are a symbol of deity. And they set forth here the salvation by the grace of God. And we are going to see that they also set forth discipline by the grace of God. That's when we get over to Deuteronomy. But here we see it's salvation. Now, will you notice? God says, I've brought you on eagle's wings. Well, how did he do it? Well, first of all, he found them helpless and hopeless in the slavery of Egypt, and he delivered them. He redeemed them by blood. And that night when the death angel passed over, and that was the death of the firstborn in the houses where there was not the blood, why, that ended the plagues. And that night the children of Israel marched out. Then they came to the Red Sea, and even then they were not out of the land of Egypt. And Pharaoh could have well have slaughtered them, just like animals, and that's what he would have done had not God intervened again. And God brought them across the Red Sea by power, mighty power. Only the power of God could do that. And you see here, he's bearing them on eagle's wings. He's carrying them that way. And then they've come out now of slavery to freedom. They've come out of the brickyards to go to the promised land. From Egypt now to Sinai, from death to life, from Egyptian darkness to heaven's light, from the helplessness under the slave master to the very heart of God, all the way from defeat to victory. And now he's brought them to Mount Sinai. And on the way over, we've seen seven experiences that they've had. Now, those seven experiences are very meaningful, as we've seen for us today. We've seen how he met their need. These are experiences you and I'll have, and how God meets our need today, how he provides for us. God gave them manna. God gave them water from the rock. God sweetened the bitter waters at Marah, and that long 3 days wilderness march without any water. And then God delivered them from Amalek. The victory was won through prayer. You can't overcome the flesh, friends, by effort. I'm sure you've learned that. This is something you turn over to the Holy Spirit and learn to walk by the Spirit. The victory is on the hilltop, never down by fighting. And I'm sure many of us have learned that. And then we do not today serve God through worldly wisdom. We hear so much about the Lord's will, the Lord's will. I noticed recently in a church where they were having a series of meetings, and every service had to do how you can find the Lord's will, how you can find the Lord's will. And I came to the conclusion from some of the subjects that a great deal of worldly wisdom was being used to find out God's will for your life. I don't think you find it out that way, my friend. This idea today that we are to do the expedient, and we're to use certain methods and that type of thing, that just doesn't happen to be God's way of doing it. Oh, God bore them on eagle's wings, and that's the way he bears us today. That's by his marvelous grace, and we walk by faith. That's the thing that God is saying to them here. He wants now to have them make a decision, though. He says, you've seen what I've done already. And now in verse 5, he says, now therefore, if ye will obey my voice indeed and keep my covenant, then ye shall be a peculiar treasure unto me above all, for all the earth is mine. And his question is going to be, are you willing to keep the commandments that God will give to you? And we'll see in a minute their reaction to that. And they're going to exchange grace for law, by the way. And a great many people do that today. But you and I live in a day when God saves by grace, and he doesn't save by law. And what a contrast there is between law and grace. What a difference it is. The law demands, grace gives. The law says do, grace says believe. The law exacts, grace bestows. The law says work, grace says rest. The law threatens, pronouncing a curse. Grace entreats, announcing a blessing. The law says do, and thou shalt live. Grace says live, and thou shalt do. The law condemns the best man, and grace saves the worst man. The law reveals the character of God, and it also reveals the weakness of man. Paul says, now we know that whatsoever the law saith, it saith to them that are under the law, that every mouth might be stopped, the whole world come guilty before God. God never gave the law to save at all. Somebody says, then why was the law given? And as many of you have heard me say before, no one was ever saved by keeping the law. You couldn't mention a one. Moses here was a murderer, friends. He was no law keeper at all. And he's going to get very angry, we're going to see, and lose his temper and smite that rock twice when he shouldn't even have smitten it once. This is something that we need to note very carefully, that the law was given, friends, for a very definite reason. Paul says in verse 19 of Galatians 3, wherefore then serveth the law? It was added, not because of, but for the sake of transgressions, till the seed should come to whom the promise was made. You see, the law was given to reveal that we were sinners, and it was just given temporarily, till the seed should come, and that seed is Christ. And Paul goes on to say in verse 24, wherefore the law is our schoolmaster to bring us to Christ that we might be justified by faith. Now, the schoolmaster here is not a school teacher. It is a slave that took the little child that was born into a home of a Roman patrician or a well-to-do Roman citizen. And he took the little child, clothed it, that is, in the sense he dressed him every morning, washed him, blew his nose when he needed it. And then there came a day when the little fellow grew old enough to go to school. So the schoolmaster's the one who led him to school. And the word is pedagogus, which means to take the little one by the hand and lead him to the school. Now the law, friends, is our schoolmaster, our pedagogus. He's the one that takes us by the hand as little children, brings us to the cross and says, little fella, you need a savior. You need to be saved. You're a sinner. Now, the law is just that, answer, our pedagogus. He's the one that takes us by the hand as little children, brings us to the cross and says, little fella, you need a savior. You need to be saved. You're a sinner. Now, the law is just that, and these people are given the opportunity. And now notice the reaction of these people to all of this in verse 6. And ye shall be unto me a kingdom of priests and a holy nation. You see, God's original intention for Israel was that they were to be a kingdom of priests, that all of the tribes were to be priests. But because of their failure to go in at Kadesh Barnea and their failure here at the giving of the law, and they made the golden calf, why, he only chose one tribe. But his ultimate goal, and in the millennium,

millennium, you'll find that the entire nation of Israel will arrive at that original purpose of God, that they are going to be a nation of priests here on this earth. That'll be long after the church is removed and will be in heaven with the Lord Jesus in the New Jerusalem. Now, arrive at that original purpose of God, that they are going to be a nation of priests here on this earth. That'll be long after the church is removed and will be in heaven with the Lord Jesus in the New Jerusalem. Now, he says here, ye shall be unto me a kingdom of priests and a holy nation. These are the words which thou shalt speak unto the children of Israel. Now, verse 7, and Moses came and called for the elders of the people and laid before their faces all these words which the Lord commanded him. Now, listen to these people. What self-confidence they had. Verse 8, and all the people answered together and said, all that the Lord hath spoken, we will do. And Moses returned the words of the people unto the Lord. Now, this is going to be the beginning of this dispensation of law that came in at Mount Sinai when God gave the law to these people. And it goes all the way from Mount Sinai to Calvary, all the way from the Exodus to the cross, all the way from one mount to another mount. It is the revelation now that a people under ideal conditions are not able to keep the law. But will you listen to them? Verse 8, and all the people answered together and said, all that the Lord hath spoken, we will do. Now, my friend, they haven't even heard what he's going to say. God says, would you like to have my commandments? Would you like now to be under law? They said, why, bring it on. We'll keep it. And that's the attitude of a great many people today, that you can please God, that natural man can please God. And friends, it's been demonstrated for 1,500 years. These people under law made a failure. They made a terrible failure. They were not able to keep the law. And it's impossible for the natural man to. And that's exactly what Paul is saying in Romans 8, the reason God has us on a different plane altogether, that we can never please God. The law was given to control that old nature, and it doesn't, because the old nature is a communist. You can't control it. It is a revolutionary. And will you listen to what he says in Romans 8, verse 6, for to be carnally minded is death, but to be spiritually minded is life and peace. Because the carnal mind is enmity against God. For it's not subject to the law of God, neither indeed can be. Now, you and I have an old nature, and that nature is at enmity against God. It can never be obedient unto God. Have you made that discovery in your own life? Have you found out that you're a failure at meeting God's standard? And thank God he has another arrangement. And the self-confidence of people today who tell me that they keep the law, and that there's nothing that makes a hypocrite out of a person than to walk around and say today, I keep the law, when you know you don't measure up to God's standard at all. All right, now let's look at it. God's going to give them the law. They say, bring it on. What self-confidence. What arrogance, if you please, and what awful, unspeakable blindness and ignorance this is. And yet there are multitudes today, after God's already demonstrated that man could not be saved under law, he gave that dispensation. It's been tried out, and it's been tried out under ideal conditions, more ideal, by the way, than today. Now, verse 9 of this 19th chapter of Exodus. And the Lord said unto Moses, lo, I come unto thee in a thick cloud, that the people may hear when I speak with thee and believe thee. Now, verse 9 of this 19th chapter of Exodus. And the Lord said unto Moses, lo, I come unto thee in a thick cloud, that the people may hear when I speak.

with thee and believe thee forever. And Moses told the words of the people unto the Lord. There are those that think that the giving of the law was a very beautiful thing. Many years ago in Georgia, I had a lady that came up to me. She was a very cultured, refined Southern lady. And she said to me, "Mr. McGee, don't you think the giving of the law was such a beautiful and lovely thing?" And I think I shocked her. I said, "I don't see anything beautiful in it. It's a frightful and terrifying thing." All right? Let's look at this now, because here's the giving of the law. And you tell me whether you see anything beautiful in it or not. Listen, verse 10, "And the Lord said unto Moses, Go unto the people and sanctify them today and tomorrow, and let them wash their clothes, and be ready against the third day, for the third day the Lord will come down in the sight of all the people upon Mount Sinai." This is a tremendous scene, you say. Well, wait a minute, we're not through. Will you listen to this? "And thou shalt set bounds unto the people round about, saying, Take heed to yourselves, that ye go not up into the mount, or touch the border of it. Whosoever toucheth the mount shall be surely put to death." Now, does that sound beautiful to you, my friend? Why, they were told not to even get near the mount and not to touch it. They'd be smitten dead. That's not beautiful. That's awful. Now, verse 13, "There shall not a hand touch it, but he shall surely be stoned or shot through, whether it be beast or man. It shall not live. When the trumpet soundeth long, they shall come up to the mount." And Moses went down from the mount unto the people and sanctified the people, and they washed their clothes. And he said unto the people, "Be ready against the third day. Come not at your wives." And it came to pass on the third day in the morning that there were thunders and lightnings and a thick cloud upon the mount, and the voice of the trumpet exceeding loud, so that all the people that was in the camp trembled. My friends, this is not a circus parade that's going by. This is the giving of the law, and this is terrifying. And the people trembled because it was a frightful experience. Listen, I'm not through reading. Verse 17, "And Moses brought forth the people out of the camp to meet with God, and they stood at the nether part of the mount. And Mount Sinai was altogether on a smoke, because the Lord descended upon it in fire, and the smoke thereof ascended as the smoke of a furnace, and the whole mount quaked greatly." Do you want to tell me that you think that the giving of the law is beautiful? My friend, it was a terrifying thing that took place. Now we are told that when the voice of the trumpet sounded long and waxed louder and louder, Moses spake, and God answered him by a voice. And the Lord came down upon Mount Sinai on the top of the mount, and the Lord called Moses up to the top of the mount. And Moses went up. And the Lord said unto Moses, "Go down, charge the people, lest they break through unto the Lord to gaze, and many of them perish." You see, a great many thought they might see something. Well, they'll not see anything. They're only going to hear a voice, because it's still true today. "And charge the people, lest they break through unto the Lord to gaze, and many of them perish." You see, a great many thought they might see something. Well, they'll not see anything. They're only going to hear a voice, because it's still true today. No man hath seen God at any time. Now, will you notice, verse 22, "And let the priests also, which come near to the Lord, sanctify themselves, lest the Lord break forth upon them." And Moses said unto the Lord, "The people cannot come up to Mount Sinai, for thou chargest us, saying, Set bounds about the mountain, sanctify it. And the Lord said unto him, Away, get thee down, and thou shalt come up, thou and Aaron with thee, but let not the priests and the people break through to come up unto the Lord, lest he break forth upon them." So Moses went down unto the people and spake unto them. Now you have here in chapter 20 the giving of the law. And actually, the Ten Commandments is not all of it by any means. We have, first of all here, the Ten Commandments, and with it is the order for the altar in chapter 20. And remember, they both go together.

Father, there must be an altar for a sacrifice to be offered. Because you see, the law reveals, and there must be the shedding of blood for sin. And just as you have in your bathroom a mirror, and that represents the law, and underneath is a basin. Now, you don't wash yourself with the mirror. The mirror reveals, but you wash yourself with the basin. And today there is a fountain filled with blood drawn from Emmanuel's veins, and sinners plunge beneath that flow, lose all their guilty stains. Now, we have here in chapter 20 the Ten Commandments and then instructions about the altar. That's important. But that doesn't end the law. You have then in chapters 21 and 24 what is called social legislation. Now, we're living in a day when a great deal of attention is being given to what is known as social legislation. We're just finding out how important that is, especially in this complicated age. But God took care of this a long time ago, and that won't end it, because with the law, we'll have instruction.

0: you have not the repetition, although it looks like it, but it's not. What it is the interpretation of the law after 40 years' experience with it. And that means that Exodus now, beginning here with chapter 20, all the way through the book of Leviticus and Numbers, for they are on the wilderness march there, and Deuteronomy, that's all the Mosaic system. That's the law. There are those today that like to say they're under law and that you must keep the law, and what they mean is just the Ten Commandments. But friends, that was really a small part of it. Well, we're going to see next time the giving of the Ten Commandments. May God richly bless you, my beloved.
1: Well, there's more to come in this great study of Exodus, so keep hopping aboard the Bible bus. And in the meantime, if you want to find a resource that'll maybe...
0: May God richly bless you, my beloved.
1: Well, there's more to come in this great study of Exodus, so keep hopping aboard the Bible bus. 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I'm Steve Schwetz, and of course, I'll save you a seat next time.

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1: With SRN News, I'm Bob Agnew in Washington. Two presidents have a packed agenda for today's White House talks.
2: China's President Xi Jinping arrived in Washington Wednesday. President Trump traveling out to Joint Base Andrews in Maryland, along with First Lady Melania Trump, to meet Xi and his wife, Peng Liyuan, plainside.
3: One of his motivations for coming here is
2: Bonnie Lin at the Center for Strategic and International Studies.
3: To be able to engage with President Trump, encourage President Trump to, in some ways, rein in what he believes to be hawks within the Trump administration.
2: Treasury Secretary Scott Bessent says the two leaders will extend a trade truce, which had been set to expire in November, until January. Ben Thomas, Washington.
1: Also at SRNnews.com, a bipartisan Senate committee today questioning the rise of flock cameras, the ones being used by police departments across the country. Committee Chair Republican Senator Josh Hawley of Missouri concerned about Americans losing more of their privacy as law enforcement agencies use the automated license plate readers to keep track of drivers. The CEOs of Anthropic and OpenAI told the UN Security Council that stepped up global coordination is needed to control risks posed by artificial intelligence. Their comments come amid revelations that several AI models have gone rogue in some cases. First, the Kennedy Center. Now, President Trump's aides may want his name on other iconic Washington landmarks.
4: They're reportedly considering adding the president's name to Ford's Theater, where President Abraham Lincoln was assassinated in 1865. Staff members are circulating a list of government sites that could potentially have the president's name added to them, including Ford's Theater, according to reports citing people familiar with the discussions. An administration official told news outlets that the idea had been discussed, but they weren't sure about the status.
1: That is Bill Alexander reporting on Wall Street. The Dow's down 354 points. This is SRN News. A victory for religious freedom advocates in California, Michael Harrington reports.
5: The Encinitas Union School District has agreed to allow parents to opt their kids out of lessons promoting the gay lifestyle. That action is part of a settlement of a lawsuit brought by several moms and dads against the system. In 2025, the Supreme Court ruled that parents in Maryland have the right to opt their children out of LGBT curriculum and from reading LGBT books. That decision was based on First Amendment considerations. Michael Harrington reporting.
1: The U.S. Supreme Court will not intervene in a custody dispute over a child who was born after a surrogate mother refused a California couple's wishes to have an abortion. Justice Elena Kagan denied the request from McKenna West, who was seeking conservatorship over the baby boy she gave birth to in the state of Texas. Multiple courts have rejected West's efforts to have a say in the treatment of the child who was born with a heart condition. This is SRN News. Here's Rich Thomason now with the Midday Wall Street Business Report.
6: Wall Street is struggling after the 10-year Treasury jumped to 5.14% from 4.96. High yields undercut prices for stocks and other investments, while also slowing the economy, making it more expensive for people to borrow money. Federal Reserve Bank of New York President John Williams says another hike in the Fed's benchmark interest rate this year might be reasonable, but he adds that any decisions will be based on incoming data. Oil prices on the rise again. Benchmark U.S. crude gained more than 1% to $93.17 per barrel. Brent crude, the international standard, advanced 1.25% to $99.35 per barrel. And on Wall Street, the benchmarks, the Dow, the NASDAQ, and the S&P all opened lower this morning. For the Wall Street Business Report, I'm Rich Thomason.
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8: Jesus loves the unlovable. He loves sinners, and sinners come in all shapes and sizes. In John 3, Jesus shows love to a religious sinner named Nicodemus. Yet in John 4, he shows love to an adulterous sinner known as the Samaritan woman. Nicodemus needed to be born again even though he was religious, just as the sinful Samaritan woman who had been married 5 times and was living with a man who wasn't her husband, she also needed to be born again. The fact is, we're all sinners. When the Samaritan woman realized who Jesus was, She believed on him savingly and then told people all over town how Jesus saved her soul from the consequences of her sin. I urge you, trust Christ today to deal with your sin problem. You'll be eternally glad that you did.
7: That was James C. Johnson. He serves as the pastor of North Stone Baptist Church in Pensacola, Florida. 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
1: With SRN News, I'm Bob Agnew in Washington. New unemployment claims fell slightly last week, dropping to 197,000. Layoffs remain historically low as most workers continue to enjoy solid job security. Australia's Prime Minister Anthony Albanese is worried and disappointed after an OpenAI security breach of a government health website.
2: Australian Prime Minister Anthony Albanese says he's upset and setting up a task force after an artificial intelligence security breach by OpenAI.
3: An OpenAI agent gaining unauthorized access into the public-facing Medicare Statistics Reporting Service portal.
2: The infiltration happened June 18th, but the company only notified the government on September 10th by sending an email to a generic government address.
3: I spoke with the CEO of OpenAI, Sam Altman, to express Australia's extreme concern about this incident.
2: I'm Jennifer King.
1: A bipartisan Senate committee is questioning the rise of flock cameras being used by police departments around the country.
4: Committee chairman, Republican Senator Josh Hawley of Missouri, is concerned about Americans losing their privacy as more law enforcement agencies use the automated license plate readers. Hawley's panel has heard from a number of witnesses. These include a Florida woman who was wrongfully accused of leaving the scene of a deadly accident because of incorrect information from a flock camera. Rich Thomason, Washington.
1: Also at SRNNews.com, powerful Hurricane Polo sent bands of heavy rain across Mexico's Pacific coast today as a growing tropical
5: storm. But then recurve back toward the Baja California Peninsula.
1: Polo with Category 5 hurricane strength. This is SRN News. Does your child have a chatbot for a friend?
6: A new study of teenagers in the U.S., U.K., India, and eight other countries finds that one-third of them have an AI companion. The same survey also reveals that adolescents have fewer friendships amongst actual human beings than ever before. Meanwhile, 40% of the teens who participated in the poll say they're not fully confident that there is any adult in their life that has a genuine interest in listening to them. Michael Harrington reporting.
1: A Sri Lankan court has convicted 15 men of helping to organize the 2019 Easter bombings on churches and hotels that left 267 people dead. Each of them has been sentenced to at least 200 years in prison after a trial that lasted more than 5 years. The attacks were inspired by ISIS and were among the deadliest in Sri Lanka's history. They took place at the Zion Church, St. Sebastian Church, and St. Anthony's Church. This is SRN News. The UN Health Agency is raising a new warning about the Ebola outbreak in Congo, which it says remains out of control.
7: Congo's Ebola outbreak in Ituri province, the epicenter of the outbreak. Cases have surged 73% over the past 3 weeks in the eastern province of North Kivu. And the World Health Organization is now warning that Congo's running short of health workers. Although treatment beds are being added daily, WHO officials say the facilities lack the people to operate them. And they note the outbreak is still not under control. I'm Ben Thomas.
1: Chinese President Xi Jinping arrived in Washington Wednesday. He was met with a rare plainside greeting from President Trump. The two are holding talks on a wide array of issues today. More on these stories at SRNNews.com.

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1: This is Kurt Kennedy of the Faith Academy of Taekwondo in Milton. 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
1: With SRN News, I'm Bob Agnew in Washington. The bilateral Oval Office meeting between President Trump and Xi Jinping was scheduled to be closed to the press today. Meanwhile, Texas Senator John Cornyn said he's not really sure what to expect.
2: The bottom line is that China cheats, and we can't rely on them to basically do whatever they promise to do. I think the conversation remains important because maybe there is some common issues here, but we're in a competition with China on artificial intelligence, and we need to win.
1: The Labor Department has released the latest weekly jobless numbers.
3: The Labor Department says 197,000 people applied for unemployment last week. That's the fewest since mid-July and down from a revised 198,000 the week before. Claims for jobless benefits give an indication of how many people have been laid off. So far this year, claims have mostly stayed below 220,000. Businesses remember the labor shortages that followed the end of pandemic lockdowns, and they're reluctant to let staff go. But hiring has been modest, adding an average 80,000 jobs per month. Donna Water, Washington.
1: Even as powerful Hurricane Polo sends bands of heavy rain across Mexico's Pacific coast, Eric Blake at the National Hurricane Center says Tropical Storm Nolo has been gradually getting stronger, approaching Hawaii's Big Island.
4: We do expect some significant hazards with Nolo. Extremely heavy rainfall. Life-threatening catastrophic flood fires impossible, especially in areas of terrain across the Big Island and Maui. We're also expecting large and damaging waves along portions of the Big Island's coast into the weekend.
1: Stocks are losing ground on Wall Street. The Dow is off by 131 points at this hour. This is SRN News. About 2,000 people who reportedly were sexually abused by Catholic priests or other church representatives have sought reparation from a French independent body created to address decades of abuse. The Independent National Authority for Recognition and Reparation is preparing to end its five-year mission. Survivors who went through the process were awarded an average of $42,000 each out of a special fund financed by the church for payment. The group reports come just ahead of Pope Leo's four-day visit to France that starts on Friday. A Sri Lankan court has convicted 15 men of helping to organize the 2019 Easter bombings on churches and hotels that killed 267 people. Each of them has been sentenced to at least 200 years in prison after a trial that lasted more than 5 years. The attacks were inspired by ISIS and among the deadliest in Sri Lanka's history. This is SRN News. The world's smallest country has gotten a name change.
3: The Pacific Island country of Nauru has changed its name. Its president, David Ading, made the announcement before the United Nations this week.
5: Our people knew our homeland by one name, Nauru. Today we restore Nauru. We did not make this choice to erase our past. We make it because we honor it. We do so with respect for our history and with gratitude for the journey Nauru has carried us through to our independence and our place on the international stage.
3: Ading says the country's name became Nauru only because its local name was too difficult for foreigners to pronounce. I'm Donna Water.
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1: With SRN News, I'm Bob Agnew in Washington. The bilateral Oval Office meeting between President Trump and Xi Jinping was scheduled to be closed to the press today. Meanwhile, Texas Senator John Cornyn said he's not really sure what to expect.
2: The bottom line is that China cheats, and we can't rely on them to basically do whatever they promise to do. I think the conversation remains important because maybe there is some common issues here, but we're in a competition with China on artificial intelligence, and we need to win.
1: The Labor Department has released the latest weekly jobless numbers.
3: The Labor Department says 197,000 people applied for unemployment last week. That's the fewest since mid-July and down from a revised 198,000 the week before. Claims for jobless benefits give an indication of how many people have been laid off. So far this year, claims have mostly stayed below 220,000. Businesses remember the labor shortages that followed the end of pandemic lockdowns, and they're reluctant to let staff go. But hiring has been modest, adding an average 80,000 jobs per month. Donna Water, Washington.
1: Even as powerful Hurricane Polo sends bands of heavy rain across Mexico's Pacific coast, Eric Blake at the National Hurricane Center says Tropical Storm Nolo has been gradually getting stronger, approaching Hawaii's Big Island.
4: We do expect some significant hazards with Nolo. Extremely heavy rainfall. Life-threatening catastrophic flood size impossible, especially in areas of terrain across the Big Island and Maui. We're also expecting large and damaging waves along portions of the Big Island's coast into the weekend.
1: Stocks are losing ground on Wall Street. The Dow is off by 131 points at this hour. This is SRN News. About 2,000 people who reportedly were sexually abused by Catholic priests or other church representatives have sought reparation from a French independent body created to address decades of abuse. The Independent National Authority for Recognition and Reparation is preparing to end its five-year mission. Survivors who went through the process were awarded an average of $42,000 each out of a special fund financed by the church for payment. The group reports come just ahead of Pope Leo's four-day visit to France that starts on Friday. A Sri Lankan court has convicted 15 men of helping to organize the 2019 Easter bombings on churches and hotels that killed 267 people. Each of them has been sentenced to at least 200 years in prison after a trial that lasted more than 5 years. The attacks were inspired by ISIS and among the deadliest in Sri Lanka's history. This is SRN News. The world's smallest country has gotten a name change.
3: The Pacific Island country of Nauru has changed its name. Its president, David Ading, made the announcement before the United Nations this week.
5: Our people knew our homeland by one name, Nauru. Today we restore Nauru. We do not make this choice to erase our past. We make it because we honor it. We do so with respect for our history and with gratitude for the journey Nauru has carried us through to our independence and our place on the international stage.
3: Ading says the country's name became Nauru only because its local name was too difficult for foreigners to pronounce. I'm Donna Water.
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1: With SRN News, I'm Bob Agnew in Washington. One good bit of news for the American people emerging from President Trump's talks today with the Chinese President Xi Jinping. Xi says that he has some good news. The pandas are coming.
2: I have a piece of good news. In a few days, two pandas, Ping Ping and Fu Shuang, will come to their new home in Zoo Atlanta and meet with the American people.
1: And just one of the topics discussed today between President Trump and his Chinese counterpart. Three news organizations banned from the White House for days, back today after a judge handed them a victory in an extraordinary showdown between President Trump and the media. He calls the fake news. AP photographer Jacqueline Martin describes a scene inside a White House event.
3: I'm covering the meeting of President Xi of China and President Donald Trump today at the White House. And we were going into we're going to be pulled into the Oval Office to photograph the meeting of President Xi and President Trump. And usually there's an entire press corps there. There's the photographer's pool, there's the reporters and TV camera. And this time they said it was going to be stills only, which is fairly unusual.
1: Fewer Americans filed for unemployment benefits last week, with just 197,000 new claims reported. That is the lowest level since mid-July, and another sign that the U.S. job market seems to remain strong right now, despite some headwinds. First, the Kennedy Center. Now President Trump's aides may want his name on another iconic Washington landmark.
4: They're reportedly considering adding the president's name to Ford's Theater, where President Abraham Lincoln was assassinated in 1865. Staff members are circulating a list of government sites that could potentially have the president's name added to them, including Ford's Theater, according to reports citing people familiar with the discussions. An administration official told news outlets that the idea had been discussed, but they weren't sure about the status.
1: That is Bill Alexander reporting, and this is SRN News. A victory for religious freedom in the state of California. Correspondent Michael Harrington has a report.
5: The Encinitas Union School District has agreed to allow parents to opt their kids out of lessons promoting the gay lifestyle. That action is part of a settlement of a lawsuit brought by several moms and dads against the system. In 2025, the Supreme Court ruled that parents in Maryland have the right to opt their children out of LGBT curriculum and from reading LGBT books. That decision was based on First Amendment considerations. Michael Harrington reporting.
1: The Supreme Court will not intervene in a custody dispute over a child who was born after a surrogate mother refused a California couple's wishes to have an abortion. Justice Elena Kagan denied the request from McKenna West, who was seeking conservatorship over the baby boy that she gave birth to in the state of Texas. Multiple courts have rejected West's efforts to have a say in the treatment of the child who was born with a heart condition. This is SRN News. Iran is feeling the economic squeeze as U.S. naval blockades put pressure on the Turkey-Iran trucking route.
6: Hundreds of trucks are stranded along the road into Iran from Turkey's mountainous eastern border as the U.S. Navy blockades its ports. Bustling even in normal times, the country's largest crossing is now a make-or-break economic lifeline for Tehran. Truckers have reported waiting days to cross the border, while rising fuel prices and inflation further squeeze their low incomes. Turkish trucker Selih Akaya said a shipment he would normally complete in 24 hours now takes a week. Iran's economy has shrunk significantly since the war. I'm Karen Shamas.
1: The CEOs of Anthropic and OpenAI have told the UN Security Council that stepped-up global coordination is needed to control the risks posed by artificial intelligence. You'll find more on these stories at SRNnews.com.
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8: Jesus loves the unlovable. He loves sinners, and sinners come in all shapes and sizes. In John 3, Jesus shows love to a religious sinner named Nicodemus. Yet in John 4, he shows love to an adulterous sinner known as the Samaritan woman. Nicodemus needed to be born again even though he was religious, just as the sinful Samaritan woman who had been married 5 times and was living with a man who wasn't her husband, she also needed to be born again. The fact is, we're all sinners. When the Samaritan woman realized who Jesus was, she believed on him savingly and then told people all over town how Jesus saved her soul from the consequences of her sin. I urge you, trust Christ today to deal with your sin problem. You'll be eternally glad that you did.
7: That was James C. Johnson. He serves as the pastor of North Stone Baptist Church in Pensacola, Florida. 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
1: With SRN News, I'm Keith Peters in Washington. President Trump is hailing the truly great friendship he's forged with Xi Jinping as the Chinese leader began his highly anticipated state visit at the White House. Xi is pressing for the world's two biggest economies to work more closely together to avoid friction as they compete. The Brookings Institution's Jonathan Zinn, a former CIA China analyst, says he does not expect anything substantive from the two leaders discussing AI.
2: Partially because, you know, the Trump administration or President Trump himself does not seem focused on getting the U.S. government's arms around the set of issues and the concerns that have been percolating over the past week. And I think on the Chinese side, I don't think they have those concerns yet, right, about AI being an existential threat.
1: Xi spoke about artificial intelligence and said China and the U.S. had a responsibility to ensure that humans always operate AI. Russian strikes on Ukraine and Ukrainian strikes in Western Russia are causing more damage to both countries.
3: Russian strikes in Ukraine's capital, as well as the Kharkiv and Odessa regions, have killed at least 8 people, according to authorities, while Ukraine continued to strike within Russia. The Russian strikes came a day after Ukrainian President Volodymyr Zelensky urged countries to impose sanctions and trade bans on Russia.
4: When someone gives Russia more money through trade, they give this war more time.
3: In Kyiv, local resident Hassan Khaliov said he awoke at 1 a.m. to what he described as a ball of fire, describing the scene as a nightmare. I'm Karen Shamas.
1: Despite increasing political anxiety over the Iran war, senators narrowly rejected a war powers resolution. Thursday's vote was the 14th time the Senate sought to halt President Trump's action. This is SRN News. Does your child have a chatbot for a friend?
5: A new study of teenagers in the U.S., U.K., India, and 8 other countries finds that 1/3 of them have an AI companion. The same survey also reveals that adolescents have fewer friendships amongst actual human beings than ever before. Meanwhile, 40% of the teens who participated in the poll say they're not fully confident that there is any adult in their life that has a genuine interest in listening to them. Michael Harrington reporting.
1: A Sri Lankan court has convicted 15 men of helping to organize the 2019 Easter bombings on churches and hotels that killed 267 people. Each of them has been sentenced to at least 200 years in prison after a trial that lasted more than 5 years. The attacks, which were inspired by ISIS, were among the deadliest in Sri Lanka's history. The attackers had links to Sri Lanka's state intelligence services. This is SRN News. A bipartisan Senate committee is questioning the rise of flock cameras being used by police departments across the country.
6: Committee Chairman, Republican Senator Josh Hawley of Missouri, is concerned about Americans losing their privacy as more law enforcement agencies use the automated license plate readers. Hawley's panel has heard from a number of witnesses. These include a Florida woman who was wrongfully accused of leaving the scene of a deadly accident because of incorrect information from a flock camera. Rich Thomason, Washington.
1: First Ladies Melania Trump and Peg Lee Wan have toured the Smithsonian's National Museum of Asian Art, celebrating cultural ties between the U.S. and China during China's diplomatic visit to Washington. Thursday's meeting unites two figures known for fusing style and diplomacy. More details at SRNNews.com. From Washington, I'm Keith Peters.
7: From the Green and Phillips Injury Doors Traffic Center, we've got the accident off of Scenic Highway and Addison Drive getting some attention. I-10 westbound, still slow from Pensacola Boulevard, backed up to I-110, Davis Highway, north of the interstate. You've got delays and through Milton and Pace on 90, it's slow. 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
9: For I am not ashamed of the gospel of Christ, for it is the power of God unto salvation to everyone that believeth, to the Jew first and also to the Greek. The Bible tells us that the gospel is the power of God unto salvation, for therein is revealed the righteousness of God from faith to faith, as it is written, the just shall live by faith. We learn some things about Christ. We learn some more things about Christ. We learn who He is. We learn why He died. We learn that He's a Lamb without blemish. We learn that He satisfied the demands of a holy God. We believe that God said He would impute or count to you the righteousness of God. He would lay to your account the righteousness of Himself. That is the person of the Lord Jesus Christ. Man, that's salvation. That's good news. That's something to shout about. All right, we're in Matthew 24. Take your Bibles, go to Matthew chapter 24. And let's begin reading right here, Matthew chapter number 24. The disciples came to the Lord. He went out and departed from the temple. As His disciples came to Him to show Him the buildings of the temple, and Jesus said unto them, see ye not these things? Verily I say unto you, there shall not be left here one stone upon another that shall not be thrown down. If you want another account of this, a deeper account, or a more detailed account of the destruction of the temple in Jerusalem in AD 70, read Mark chapter 13 and also Luke chapter 21. All right, now we go from verse 2 to verse 3. And as He sat upon the Mount of Olives, the disciples came unto Him privately, saying, tell us, when shall these things be, and what shall the sign of Thy coming and the end of the world? All right, we have a Jewish question that demands a Jewish answer. And all the Old Testament knew was the kingdom. They didn't know anything about the church. The church is a mystery. That we are that interruption between the 69th and 70th week of Daniel. I mean, that's pretty obvious, isn't it? And when God's through with the church in this particular economy, He'll take the bride out. He'll take the church out. He'll resume that 70th week as given there in Revelation chapter number 6 all the way through Revelation 19. Now, the Lord's prophecy is being fulfilled, of course, throughout this present age. As you look at Matthew chapter 23, verse 37, O Jerusalem, Jerusalem, thou that killest the prophets and stonest them which are sent unto thee, how often would I have gathered thy children together, even as a hen gathereth her chickens under her wings, and ye would not. Listen to these verses. Behold, your house is left unto you desolate. For I say unto you, ye shall not see me henceforth till you say, blessed is he that cometh in the name of the Lord. You know when Israel's going to say that? When he comes back in Revelation chapter number 19. On a white horse to establish his kingdom, you see. So things are being fulfilled now. And we see that some things are happening in Matthew chapter 24 that people try to confuse with today. We talk about wars and rumors of wars and famines and pestilences and earthquakes and so on. Well, we know that these are happening now, but they actually intensify in the 70th week. If you study your Bible and you go to Revelation chapter number 6, I think everyone under the sound of my voice would agree that Revelation chapter 6 is in the first 3.5 years of the tribulation. If you will look at these particular pestilences and famines and earthquakes in Matthew chapter 24, they harmonize with Revelation chapter number 6. Revelation chapter 6, 3 and 4 and 5 and 6, we see these particular seals that are being broken by the Lord Jesus Christ, or as the scroll is being broken, the seals are being broken. You'll find that these things correspond to what he's talking about in Matthew 24. So it's obvious that we're having wars and rumors. Did you know we've been having wars since Cain and Abel? Think about that. There's been famines, there's been pestilences. We can go back to the famine in Joseph's day when he went down to Egypt and predicted that famine with Pharaoh and how the children of the Hebrew children had to come down and live in Goshen. We could go on and on and on with famines and earthquakes. We can talk about the great earthquake in Uzziah's day. They've been happening. Why? Because this world that we live on, which is round, by the way, we find that this world is reeling and rocking to be set free. To be set free, not only as a creature, according to Romans 8, but creation itself is wanting to be set free. So it's on a collision course with destruction. And so we know these things are happening, but they're going to intensify during this seven-year tribulation period, you see. All right, now Matthew leaves the destruction of the temple to Luke and Mark, and he begins to answer the latter question there in verse number 3. Give me the sign of your coming, Lord, and the end of the world. Well, in Matthew, no one is led away captive, but rather there's a gathering of the elect. If you'll notice, after the destruction of the temple in AD 70, they were beginning to go scattered into all the nations. Well, in Matthew 24, we got a gathering. So here we're talking specifically about the 70th week of Daniel. And I want you to notice, too, now the synoptic gospels. When I say synoptic gospels, you know that I'm speaking of Matthew, Mark, and Luke. The synoptic gospels know of no other coming of the Lord than his visible return to Jerusalem. And connected with his return, we have the blessings and judgment. And now his coming from the church, his coming for the church is different. You can't help but notice in 1 Thessalonians chapter number 4, he comes in the air. He don't come to the earth. Zechariah 14 says that he'll stand on the Mount of Olives in the second coming, the visible coming of the Lord Jesus Christ. With his saints, he'll come to this earth. But now in 1 Thessalonians, we find we meet him in the air, you see. And so we meet him, the translated saints and resurrected church-age saints together. So you see, the resurrection is no mystery. The Old Testament speaks of it, but nowhere in the Bible was a translation mentioned of a large, such a large quantity or capacity of people. And you say, well, there's not going to be that many people. Well, I guarantee you there's going to be 8 or more. Amen. The Bible said so in the days of Noah. But anyway, we'll get to that here just in a moment. I know I'm going, and the Bible said, I will be caught up in the clouds. In Revelation 19, I'm coming back from heaven with him in the clouds. So you see, there's a big difference there. 1 Corinthians chapter 15, verse 51, 52. We're going to be changed in a moment, in the twinkling of an eye, at the rapture. Now, the question is when does the rapture take place? Well, you can go to Revelation chapter number 1. You have a perfect division there in verse 18 and 19. The things which you've seen, the things which are, and the things which shall be hereafter. And the hereafter starts in Revelation chapter 4. We see the 24 elders sitting around the throne of God. And of course, 24 and the elders and how they're clothed and with crowns is indicative of church-age saints in that we've trusted Christ, our robes have been washed in the blood, we're in white robes, and also the crowns, it's not the diadem as the Lord Jesus Christ is wearing, but the crown mentioned in Revelation 4 is Stephanus, which means that we've already been before the judgment seat of Christ. So we're in heaven. We're in heaven when this all takes place. The church is taken out. And a lot of people say, well, you know, you people that believe in a pre-trib rapture, you're just a bunch of cowards. No, we're not cowards. No, not. Don't even. It's that God loves his bride so much. When he's through with this economy, he made his vows to the bride a long time ago. And he's taken care of his bride. And he's taken his bride out while his wrath is poured out upon the world. And the wrath, if you'll read in the end of Revelation chapter number 6, the wrath is from God is come. And if you agree that Revelation 6 is in the first 3.5 years, then you know the wrath comes. People say, well, I thought there was peace in the first 3.5 years. Well, there is with Israel, but not with the Gentiles. Gentiles are going to be at war with each other. Read about it. I mean, we're going to, you know, the Antichrist is going to come, and he's going to take out some kings, and some are going to be added, and he's going to have 10 that brings him to the zenith of his power, and then he's going to cut off religion. You know, it's just, read the book of Revelation. So we're talking the wrath of God coming during the first 3.5 years. And then if you go to 2 Thessalonians, and the only way you're going to get all this together probably is get you a copy of this message, ask the radio station to give you a copy. But in 2 Thessalonians, he who now led us, chapter 2, he who now letteth will let till he be taken out of the way, then shall that wicked be revealed. Well, the Antichrist is revealed at the signing of the covenant. How do I know that? Because I've read Daniel chapter 9, and so have you. So have you, radio friend. You know these things already. He signs a covenant. That's the beginning of that 70th week. All right, back in Matthew 24. We know that he's going to come in power and great glory. That's what the Old Testament saints knew. It harmonizes with the Old Testament saints. It harmonizes with the Old Testament scripture. It harmonizes with Matthew 24. It harmonizes with Revelation chapter number 6 to Revelation chapter number 18:19. So it all fits together if you look at it like that. His coming in power and great glory. Every eye is going to see him. We know that. Revelation 1:7. We know Revelation 19, he's coming back on a white horse. His saints is coming with him. Philippians 2, every knee is going to bow. And after wicked nations are taken out, then he is going to set up his kingdom and rule and reign for 1,000 years. How do I know the wicked nations are taken out? Well, the Battle of Armageddon, which you can read right here in Matthew 24, verse 36 through 41 as well. Now, the question by the disciples in verse number 4 is not the Christian age, but the Jewish age. So a Jewish question demands a Jewish answer. And again, the Old Testament saints knew nothing about a church. They didn't. The church is a mystery. You and I are the mystery form of the kingdom. If you're saved and born again, you're in the body of Christ, we're that mystery form of the kingdom. And God's actually going to set up his literal kingdom one day for 1,000 years. That's going to happen when he comes back. So the questions by the disciples in verse number 4 of Matthew 24 is not the Christian age, but the Jewish age, which is the end of that 70th week. Now, note that such an age ending predicts the entire Old Testament prophetic world. Jerusalem is the center of tribulation, and when the height of that tribulation is reached, the heavens and the earth is shaken, and then Jesus Christ, our mighty God and Savior, will appear. Now, this suffering is not identified with the church. Matthew 24 is not identified with the church. It's a time of Jacob's trouble, according to Jeremiah chapter 30, verse 7. The bride's been called out. And God's still calling out among the Gentiles a people for his name. That is the church, according to Acts 15:14. We are still in the church age. That's why Paul says, don't let anyone mislead you, whether by word or by letter, even by signing my name to it, Paul said, and sending it out. Now, that day will not come until there's a falling away first. And you can read 2 Thessalonians. So God's still calling out today a people for his name. That when the church is taken out, then as we look at Matthew 24 as a purely tribulational chapter, that 70th week chapter, then there's perfect harmony. There's perfect harmony between the three. What three? The Old Testament prophecy, Matthew 24, and Revelation 4 through 19. All right? Now, the first one half of that end of the last week of Daniel, we talk about all the way up to verse 15. We get to verse number 15 in Matthew 24. We know that's a date setter. You say, you're setting dates? No, I'm not setting one. Just listen to this. So, Matthew 24, when ye therefore shall see the abomination of desolation spoken of by Daniel the prophet stand in the holy place, whoso readeth, let him understand. We know that Daniel mentioned in the middle of the week in Daniel 9:27 that the Antichrist was going to break the covenant, and then the devil was going to unleash his fury against Israel. He's kicked out of heaven in Revelation chapter 12. Now, we know that he was kicked out back in Isaiah and Ezekiel, and he took a third of the angels with him. But in Revelation chapter number 12, he is kicked out of heaven as the accuser of the brethren. The Bible says in Revelation 12, he knows his time is short, so there he is. He's rolling up his sleeves, as it were, and Israel is going to see the Antichrist, the devil, for who he really is. He hates God. He hates God's people. He hates the church. He hates anything to do with the blood and salvation of Christ. He hates it. He can't stand it. And he's going to know that his time is short, and then he unleashes, as it were, hell. After Matthew 24:15, there's some things that are happening. I hope you'll tune in. We'll talk a little bit more about it. God bless you is my prayer. Amen.
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From the Chuck Stevens Automotive Traffic Center, Pensacola Police Department, County and State Troopers not working any new accidents. East Spencerfield Road and Avalon Boulevard through Milton and Pace, Woodbine, Shemucta Highway, you'll see heavier traffic. Still westbound I-10, Pensacola Boulevard and downtown Chase and Bayfront, you see delays. 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
1: Open your Bibles to the book of Ephesians, the fourth chapter. And we've been going over the verses in this chapter the last three or four Wednesday nights, calling it change. You know, God wants us to change, be renewed in the spirit of our mind in verse 23. Ephesians 4:23 goes with Romans 12:2. Be not conformed to this world, but be ye transformed by the renewing of your mind, that you may prove as that good and acceptable and perfect will of God. When I was born again, that was a spiritual work in my mind, in my thinking. It's a spiritual work. It was something that God did by the Word of God, and He renewed my mind. He changed me. He regenerated my mind. I was born again by the Word of God. It's not something I did by the will of my flesh or the will of man, or another man didn't do it, or it wasn't of blood, but born of God, John 1:13. And this idea of, you know, soul winning, being a taking someone through some verses and then coming to the end and saying, now, if you'll do this, if you'll call on the Lord, and using Romans 10:30, if you'll call on Him and ask Him to come into your heart, He'll save you. And you get that sinner to do that, that's not the new birth. That's not what a person does to get born again. If it was an act of the will, it was an act of the flesh, or, you know, we'd just go around and get, say, just do this. If you'll just do that, you'll be all right with the Lord. It's not like that. A person has to hear the Word of God

0: Verily, verily, I say unto thee, he that heareth my word, Jesus, he that heareth my word and believeth on him that sent me hath everlasting life, shall not come into condemnation, but is passed from death unto life. He that heareth my word and believeth, that's the only command to be saved, is to believe. The only one. And that in itself cannot be done by the sinner. It's a work of the Lord. He said, labor not for the meat which endureth unto everlasting life. And they said, what do you want us to do? He said, this is the work of God, that you believe on him whom he has sent. And that believing comes from the Lord. It comes from the Word of God, from hearing God's Word. It's not something we work up. Well, when you get saved, when you trust the Lord as your Savior, this renewing is not something you work up either. Justification is by faith. We're justified by faith. We're declared right by faith in His blood. Sanctification, the renewing of us, the change, that sanctification is us being changed or being set apart, being more like Jesus, being less conformed to the world and being renewed, transformed by the renewing of our mind. That too is a work of the Holy Spirit. As we hear the Word of God, as we memorize it, as we listen to the Lord, we are renewed in the spirit of our mind. And then he says that you put on, verse 24, the new man, which after God is created in righteousness and true holiness. Wherefore, putting away lying, speak every man truth with his neighbor, for we are members one of another. Be ye angry and sin not. Let not the sun go down upon your wrath. Neither give place to the devil. Let him that stole steal no more, but rather let him labor, working with his hands the thing which is good, that he may have to give to him that needeth. You know, you could take those verses 25 through 28, you know, and a person that's lost could stop stealing and start working with his hands. A person that's lost, that hadn't been born again, could live a cleaner life, live a better life without being born again. But it's not what the Lord does. It's not what Jesus does inside of them. And so it's important that we get the horse before the cart. You know, the salvation first, the Lord Jesus. And by the way, when I was 17 years old, a teenager, God's Word had an effect on my mind in relative to the music I listened to. I used to listen to rock music. I had the old tape player with the, you know, the 8-track, Led Zeppelin and Eagles and all those old 70s songs. When I hear them today, there's a nostalgia about it. It brings me back to that age when I used to listen to those lying eyes the Eagles used to sing, you know. And bad songs, you know, songs about unfaithfulness and songs about every ungodly thing you can think about. But when I hear those songs, it takes me back to those days. But as I begin to read the Word of God and hear the songs of Zion, the songs of the Lord, and read God's Word, I began to have less of a interest in those things. There was a sanctifying work going on in my mind right then, even though I wasn't saved. The Word of God will clean you up. Amen. It'll clean you up. It has that effect. It's powerful. The Word of God is quick and powerful, sharper than any two-edged sword. Thy word have I hid in my heart that I might not sin against thee. And in John chapter 15 and verse 3 says, you are clean. That list is good. Ye are clean through the word which I've spoken unto you. Isn't that good? You are clean through the word which I've spoken unto you. Ephesians chapter 4 talks about the change that is wrought in the believer inside and then works outwardly. Look in verse 29. Verse 29. Let no corrupt communication proceed out of your mouth. That would include, of course, cussing and telling dirty stories. You know, corrupt communication. Communication that's ugly, detrimental, not clean, tearing down people, corrupt. Don't let it proceed out of your mouth. Shouldn't be any corrupt communication coming out of our mouth, no matter what people say to us, what happens to us, how bad a day may go. And yes, was it Monday, my wife says, honey, I want a couple ceiling fans on our porch. We've been having these little oscillating fans out there when we have dinners, or, you know, if we have a family out there. We don't go out there much because it's either too hot or too cold. It's on the west side of the house, sun setting, it's hot. Could we have a couple ceiling fans? She bought it with her wedding and funeral money, the two fans. All right. So I get to looking at it, and everything is always more of a problem than it looks. You know, it's better, easier said than done, isn't it, Brother Barry? And you know, when you hang ceiling fans, you just can't hang them on a regular box up in there. You've got to have some substance up there. You've got to have something strong to hold that ceiling fan. Well, all these electrical fixtures and all these ceilings, that's stuff you put up before you put your ceiling in. You know, while you have your trusses, it's easy. But when you got the ceiling in, oh no. My wife said, this is funny. You know, you got to love her. Well, why don't you get in the attic like you did in the other part of the house and hang those ceilings? I said, honey, it's only 2x6s up there. It's only that thick. It's just a lean-to off the side of the house. You don't have... She thought I could crawl up in there and fix that. I said, what do I look like? A skinny man or something? You can't get up in there. So what do I have to... I figured out, tried every way I could to get that finger away. And they make parts that you can slide up in there and, you know, jam it up in there. But I couldn't. It was just a mess. And the more I thought about it, the more disgusted I got. And I just didn't want to do it. But it had to be done. I had to take down 2 panels, 2 4x8 pieces of plywood that I had put out there. Take it down. It's got the strips around it. All that has to come down. It's screwed up there with screws. I had to dig out because I covered the screws. I had to find them, dig it. Brother Barry, you know exactly what. Drop all that down. Put that up in there. It took me all day Monday to put that in there. And I want to tell you, I'm confessing, I was not having good thoughts. Not in the beginning. But as the day wore on, I began to change. I said, Lord, in everything give thanks, for this is the will of God in Christ Jesus concerning you. And she's worth it. Amen. I mean, she asked for these fans, and I got to where the last 3/4 of the day, I didn't finish till 9 o'clock that night. Started at 9 in the morning. I was exhausted on the ladder. I mean, it just takes me a long time to do things. I'm not good at these. It just takes me a long time. And I was so exhausted. But by the end of the day, it was a good day. Amen? A good day. Let no corrupt communication come out of your mouth. You don't have to say that. You don't have to be ugly. You don't have to say things because God said, don't let it come out of your mouth. Amen. I was talking to Wesley today. The boys didn't mind me last night when we came and picked up these missionaries. I told them boys, I said, now we're going to pick up these missionaries and we're going to take them to eat and we're going to drop you off at your dad's. Now, I don't want y'all being loud like you've been in the van. They didn't mind me. When those missionaries got in there, they were louder than with them in there than they were on the way there. And, being grandpa, I want to pull over. Well, are these my kids? But anyway, they're not my kids. So I couldn't do anything. And I went on, dropped them off. And today, I told the boys, I said, now boys, we have not dealt with this situation last night because you did not do what I asked you to do. Here's what Wesley said. Well, Grandpa, we're sinners and we just can't help it. He did. He said, He said, you're going to do wrong. I mean, it's just going to happen. I said, Wesley, if you really love me, you'll do what I say. Jesus said, if you love me, keep my commandments. He said, well, it's hard. Oh, we still have to deal with that. But, you know, because if you have the Lord, if you have Jesus... Now you can, don't let that corrupt communication come out of your mouth. See, because the renewing of this in our mind, because you've not so learned. See, back in Ephesians 4 in verse 20, you've not so learned Christ. When you learned of Jesus, you didn't learn from him about talking bad to people and being ugly to people and these other things about stealing and being angry and lying. You didn't get that from Jesus. Just like when people that are lost, you ask them if they're saved, and they, oh yeah, I'm saved, I was baptized. You didn't get that from Jesus.
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1: With SRN News, I'm Keith Peters in Washington. Three news organizations thrown out of the White House by President Trump were back after a judge's order restoring their press credentials, at least temporarily. AP's photographer Jacqueline Martin says it's been a bit chaotic at the White House for the press corps the last few days.
2: It's been a weird couple of days for the White House press corps, as everyone knows, with the several TV outlets being banned from the White House complex. And so it's been, honestly, the pool the last few days has felt a little anxious. It's not great to see your colleagues not allowed to do their work, people you've worked next to for years. And the press corps, we're really used to, the D.C. press corps, we're really used to working with each other. And, you know, we're competitors, but we also, you know, we want everyone to get their shot, right?
1: The outlets argued they were singled out over the content of their coverage. Both President Trump and Chinese President Xi Jinping are attending a state dinner this evening as talks between the two leaders continues. Texas Senator John Cornyn says he's not sure what will come of President Trump's meeting with Xi Jinping.
3: The bottom line is that China cheats, and we can't rely on them to basically do whatever they promise to do. I think the conversation remains important because maybe there is some common issues here, but we're in a comp with China on artificial intelligence, and we need to win.
1: A key Senate committee has delayed a vote on the nomination of President Trump's choice for Surgeon General. Dr. Nicole Sapphire, a radiologist and former Fox News Channel contributor. On Wall Street, the Dow down by 161 points, the NASDAQ rose 3. This is SRN News.
4: Foundations of Freedom, a look at America's founding principles and the leaders who shaped our nation.
5: You know, Ronald Reagan believed self-government required something that government could never replace, responsibility in the hands of the people. In his 1981 inaugural address, Reagan warned against the idea that America had become too complicated to be governed by its citizens. Reagan asked, "If no one among us is capable of governing himself, then who among us has the capacity to govern someone else?" For Reagan, limited government was not about having no government. It was about remembering where responsibility begins, with individuals, families, communities, and the people themselves. Because when government assumes every responsibility, citizens gradually surrender their own. Self-government asks more of us than dependence ever will. And freedom requires a people willing to govern themselves before asking government to do it for them.
1: Here's the Wall Street Business Report.
6: Applications for unemployment benefits hit their lowest point in more than 2 months last week. The figures suggest employers are still holding on to workers despite economic uncertainty. Claims for jobless benefits are taken as a proxy for layoffs, and economists watch them because they can be a sign of where the job market is headed. The FCC has rolled out new tools to help Americans block robocalls and scam texts.
7: FCC Chair Brendan Carr announcing a step-by-step guide to activate free call and text blocking features on cell phones with major carriers like AT&T, T-Mobile, and Verizon. This initiative addresses the surge in robocall complaints, exceeding 2.6 million last year alone.
6: That is Laura Winters reporting of a slow going on Wall Street at the closing bell. The Dow Jones Industrial Average was down by 242 points, and the NASDAQ lost about 89. For the Wall Street Business Report, I'm Bob Agnew.
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10: Oh, hi there. Welcome to Odyssey. I'm John Avery Whitaker, but most folks around here call me Wit. Why don't you get the whole family together and join us for another exciting Adventure in Odyssey?
11: Wit's coming back tonight.
12: We'll laugh about this tomorrow.
13: Relax, everyone. I found him.
12: You ain't seen nothing yet. The man we've all been waiting for.
10: I'm back.

0: Honey, have you seen the time?
1: I know, Jack, I know. I just have to make sure everything is ready. Streamers, banners, balloons, plenty of eats and drinks. What am I missing?
0: Nothing. No, everything is hung, unfurled, blown up, and laid out. You've done a superb job. And you've checked it all over 3 times.
1: Well, I just want it to be perfect. What's coming back, Jack? Tonight, right now.
0: I know. And you better get to the airport or you'll miss his arrival.
1: Well, I just have to get my purse. I can't believe you're not coming. I mean, I'm so excited I can hardly see straight, and I haven't known Whit anywhere near as long as you have. If I were you, I'd be out on the runway as his plane lands.
0: I prefer a quieter setting.
1: Well, how do I look?
0: Absolutely beautiful, Connie.
1: Thanks. Mm-hmm. Okay, I'm out of here. Are you sure you don't want to come, Jack?
0: I'm sure. Now, get going.
1: Right, okay. See you later.
0: Goodbye, Connie. It's been nice knowing you.
2: Missing gold? A haunted mansion? Bank robbers? Young Whit is on the case.
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6: Welcome to Odyssey. Thanks for flying with us.
7: Oh, thank you.
8: Home sweet home, huh, Dad?
7: Oh, amen, Jason. Amen.
9: How does it feel to be back in your domestic environs, Mr. Whitaker?
7: Well, I've just gotten here, Eugene, but so far, it feels pretty good. It's always nice to come home.
8: Well, I'll tell you how I feel. I'm looking forward to some rest and relaxation.
7: Oh, amen to that, too. I'm exhausted.
9: And I heartily concur as well. Recent events have been very taxing on all of us.
7: Well, being back in Odyssey will definitely give us all just what we need. Peace and quiet. What in the world is...
8: You were saying something about peace and quiet?
7: This is for me?
9: Judging from the numerous handmade signs reading, Welcome Home, Whit, I'd say, indubitably.
10: Whit? Whit!
7: Bernard, how are you?
10: Whit, you old globe-trotting scallywag. Are you ever a sight for sore eyes? Welcome home, Whit.
7: Oh, thanks, Bernard. But what is all this?
10: Oh, what does it look like? Man doesn't know a celebration when he sees one.
7: Oh, you shouldn't have done this.
10: No, I didn't. All the folks needed to hear was that you were coming home. All right, everyone. Listen up. friends, neighbors, fellow Odysseans, we've come here tonight to welcome back one of the best of us. A man who...
11: Hey, Whitaker! Whitaker, it's me, your old pal, Bart Rathbun.
10: Oh, boy.
7: Oh, hello, Bart. How are you?
11: I'm okay. I'd be doing a lot better if I got paid for all the banners, streamers, balloons, and fireworks I'm providing for your little homecoming bash.
10: Bart!
7: Homecoming bash? Bernard, what is he talking about?
10: Well, you'll find out soon enough, and you'll get your money tomorrow, Bart, as we agreed. Now, step back there and be quiet.
11: All right. Just so you remember, it ain't a donation. But anyway, welcome home, Whitaker.
7: Oh, thanks, Bart.
10: friends, neighbors, fellow Odysseans, we've come here tonight...
12: Greeting Bernard Walton!
7: Harlow, is that you?
12: Where?
10: Harlow, we're right here. You can put down the bullhorn.
12: It's part of my crowd control service.
10: Well, the crowd is controlled, Harlow. Put it down.
12: Right. right.
7: It's good to see you again, Harlow.
12: Ooh, think so, huh? How do you know you're really seeing me? I might be cleverly disguised.
10: As what, yourself?
12: Can't think of a better way to fool people.
7: Like I said, it's good to see you again.
12: Well, thanks. Now, who are you?
10: Are you daft, man? It's Whit.
12: Impossible! He's on a plane coming in from Chicago.
10: The plane just landed.
12: And Whit didn't get off? Great! Zwit! A mystery!
13: All right, nobody leave the room. You're all suspects in the disappearance of John Avery Whitaker.
7: Harlow.
12: Not now, Whit. I'm on a case.
7: Harlow, I'm back.
12: Huh? Whit, Where have you been? We've been looking all over for you. Welcome home.
7: Oh, thanks. Thanks, Harlow.
13: Relax, everyone. I found him.
12: It's not polite to run off like that, you know. Especially when we've got a big motorcade waiting out front for you.
0: Harlow?
7: Motorcade?
12: Yeah. It's got a lead car and lots of police motorcycles. Ooh.
0: Thanks a lot, Harlow. Between you and Bart, we can't keep any secrets around here.
7: Bernard, a police escort?
0: Well, now that the cat's out of the bag, you might as well know it all. We're taking you to City Hall, where Mayor Riley and the whole town's waiting for you.
4: And fireworks. Don't forget my fireworks.
0: Yeah, and Bart's fireworks.
7: Oh, my. Bernard, I'm very grateful, but I'm pretty tired from the flight.
0: Well, then just relax and soak up some of our affection. Okay, everybody, make a path for the guest of honor. Are you it?
7: What about my luggage?
14: Oh, I'll take care of it, Dad.
9: Oh, yes, and I shall assist.
7: But you two should be part of this.
14: Oh, no, it's your night, Dad. We'll take everything back to the house. You don't worry now. Farewell.
0: Come on, Whit, your public awaits.
7: Okay, let's go.
13: Now, everyone, just move out in a slow and orderly fashion. No pushing, no shoving, no red meat. And please make sure your seats are in their upright and locked positions.
12: I've always wanted to say that. No red meat.
9: I believe the baggage claim area is just ahead, Jason.
14: Thanks, Eugene. I can follow the signs.
15: Baggage for flight 1070 from Chicago is now unloading on Carousel 1.
14: Boy, they're fast tonight. I think that's the first time I've ever had the bags get off the plane before I did.
9: Indeed.
14: You know, Eugene, you can go with Dad if you really want to. I mean, I don't mind collecting the luggage.
9: Well, thank you, Jason, but no. The last thing I want at this moment is to be involved in a celebration.
14: I know how you feel.
9: Last time we two were in this particular airport together, we were saying farewell to our respective loves. And the future for both of our relationships seemed rosier than ever.
14: Yeah, I guess things didn't work out for either of us.
9: Well, here are Mr. Whitaker's bags.
14: Yeah, and there's my suitcase and garment bag. Where's your stuff?
9: Can't seem to locate it.
14: Well, ask the attendant.
9: Excuse me, sir. I can't seem to locate my bags.
16: Can I see your claim stubs, please?
9: Certainly.
16: Well, these stubs say your bags are on flight 1007, not 1070.
9: Oh, but I was on flight 1070.
16: Oh. Now, one of the handlers in Chicago must have made a mistake. I'm sorry, sir.
9: Well, when is flight 1007 due in?
14: Wait a minute. Didn't they announce that flight's been delayed?
16: Yes, sir, they did. It won't be in for another hour. I'm terribly sorry.
14: Looks like we're stuck here, Eugene.
9: Well, why don't you go ahead, Jason?
14: No, I'll wait.
9: Well, actually, I'd prefer to stay here alone if you don't mind.
14: Really?
9: Yes, you go ahead. I'll collect my bags and take a bus to the college.
14: Are you sure?
9: Completely.
14: Well, okay, Eugene. I'll see you tomorrow.
9: Farewell.
7: I wonder what fares to the French Foreign Legion cost.
1: Hey, Eugene!
9: Miss Kendall!
1: Hi, Eugene. Oh, welcome back.
9: Connie, thank you.
1: I was just up at Whit's arrival gate. It's deserted. Where is everybody?
9: Oh, well, I believe they're already en route to City Hall.
1: How'd they get out so fast?
9: A truly remarkable feat considering Harlow Doyle was in charge of crowd control.
1: I don't believe this. Do you need a ride over?
9: Oh, no, thank you. My luggage hasn't arrived yet. They put it on a different plane, which was delayed.
16: Excuse me, sir?
9: Yes?
16: I'm afraid I have some bad news. The flight with your luggage on it wasn't just delayed. It was canceled.
9: Canceled?
16: Due to mechanical difficulties. Your bags won't be here till tomorrow morning. And once again, I'm terribly sorry.
9: Oh, thank you. Hope my luggage is having a good time.
1: Come on, Eugene. Let's go to City Hall.
9: Well, actually, Miss Kendall, I wonder if you wouldn't mind dropping me off at my dorm room on the way?
1: Your dorm room?
9: Yes, I'm extremely tired from the trip and not quite in the mood for a celebration.
1: Sure, fine, whatever. Come on, let's just go.
17: Folks, the man we've all been waiting for, John Avery Whitaker. Let him through, folks. Now let him through. Come on up, Whit.
18: Tom, it's so good to see you.
17: Whit. Whit, come over here and give me a big hug.
18: Tom, this is all just so overwhelming.
17: You ain't seen nothing yet. Come on, Tom. Let's get on with it.
18: Yeah, all right, Bernard. All right.
17: Well, I guess we all know why we're here. Whit, my good friend, as mayor of Odyssey, it gives me great pleasure to present you with this key to the city. Just make sure you lock her up at night. Also, by unanimous vote, the Odyssey City Council proclaims tomorrow to be John Avery Whitaker Day.
18: Tom, I don't know what to say.
17: Wait till you see what Connie has planned at Wits End.
18: Oh, where is Connie anyway? I didn't see her at the airport, and I don't see her here either.
17: Well, I'm sure she'll show up soon.
10: Calm down now. All right, now, friends, neighbors, fellow Odysseans, we've come here tonight to welcome back one of the best of us. A man who... Oh, boy.
18: Bart's fireworks?
10: Bart's fireworks.
17: Is it my imagination, or are they getting awful loud?
18: Yeah, and they're not stopping either. What's going on, Bernard?
10: I don't know. Bart! Hey, Bart!
4: Look out. Out of the way. Out of the way. Coming through.
10: Bart, what is going on?
4: Listen up, everyone. You all need to move away from the fireworks pavilion, like right now. Come on. We're walking.
18: What's the matter, Bart?
4: Nothing to be alarmed about. A stray spark just got under the canvas where the fireworks are stored, and they're all flowing at once. We'll laugh about this tomorrow. See, I'm laughing now. Oh, boy.
18: Oh, no. Look at that. Oh, wow.
4: Oh, boy.
18: Oh.
1: Good grief. What's with all the traffic?
19: We're almost near the university, Miss Kendall. You'll make the celebration.
1: Thanks, Eugene.
19: By the way, if you were thinking of asking me about how things went with Katrina in Chicago, please don't.
1: I wasn't thinking of it.
19: Really?
1: No, the thought never even entered my mind.
19: Oh, well, excellent. Because if you were thinking of it, it is a subject that I really do not wish to discuss at present.
1: Well, that's fine by me.
19: Good. You see, I know how curious you are and how persistent you can be, but it will do you no good in this case because the subject is much too painful
1: Great.
19: For me to examine at this particular moment.
1: It's fine, then we won't examine it.
19: We won't?
1: No, look, I understand fully and completely, Eugene.
19: Fine. Because if you did insist upon talking about Katrina, then I would have to insist that you let me off right now and I'll just walk the rest of the way to my door.
1: Well, there's no need for that, Eugene.
19: There isn't? Why not?
1: Because we're here.
19: Oh. That was quick.
1: I aim to please.
19: You know, Miss Kendall, I really am very impressed at the remarkable restraint you've shown in not asking me about what happened.
1: Well, Eugene, maybe one day soon, when you're ready, we can discuss what's happened to your heart's content, okay? But right now, there's a very special person out there named John Avery Whitaker that I haven't seen for ages, and I want to go see him now.
19: Oh, yes, of course. Well, congratulations on the strides you've made in curbing your natural curiosity. It shows how you've gained in maturity and wisdom and patience.
1: Eugene.
19: And yes?
1: Get out.
19: Oh, yes, of course. Ahem. Farewell, Connie. I'll see you in the morning.
8: Home sweet home. Now to get these bags inside.
0: Oh, hello, Jason.
8: Jack, I didn't expect to see you here. Well, I thought you'd be at Dad's celebration.
0: It's too crowded. Besides, I had some things I had to do.
8: Yeah, so I noticed. Is that a suitcase?
0: Mm-hmm. Just packing up the last of my things.
8: Packing up? What for? Jack, what's going on?
0: Well, I'm moving out, getting a place of my own.
8: What? Why?
0: Well, I really can't stay here now that Whit is back. After all, this is his house and yours.
8: Well, so what? I mean, there's plenty of room for all three of us. Oh, come on, you don't have to go.
0: Jason, please. It's all been arranged. I've been moving out on the quiet for weeks. Oh, that'll be for me.
8: A cab? Jack, you didn't have to do that. Here, just take Dad's car.
0: Then what'll your dad use?
8: Look, there's no need for you to take a cab. I'll take you. Hey, that way I can see your new place.
0: No, Jason, you just got in.
8: Jack, it's the least I can do. Now, I'm not going to take no for an answer.
0: Jason, I... All right.
8: Great. I'll cancel the cab.
13: All right, everybody. Keep it moving. There's nothing left to see here.
1: Bart! Harlow!
13: Hi, Connie. I'm afraid I'll have to ask you to please keep back.
1: What happened?
13: I will tell you right now.
12: All the fireworks went off at once. Boom! What a sight. No injuries or damage, though, except for a burned tarp. Oh, and Bart was standing too close to the fireworks, so his hearing is off.
4: What?
13: I said you got too close to the fireworks, so your hearing is off.
4: My hearing ain't off because of the fireworks, because you keep yelling at me through that bullhorn.
13: I am not yelling at you through this bullhorn.
1: Harlow, I think the firemen need help coiling their hoses.
12: Ooh, really?
13: Hang on, guys. Help is on the way.
1: Bart, where is everyone? Where is everyone?
4: Was it fun? Well, kind of, but mainly it was loud.
1: Where did everyone go?
4: Did it all blow? Yeah, it all blew. Well, most of it. And just when it got the loudest, Tom and Bernard told everybody to go to Wits Inn. That's where they are now.
1: I don't believe this.
4: Where are you going?
1: I gotta get to Wits Inn.
4: No thanks, but you'd better get to Wits Inn.
1: Yes, thank you. Goodbye.
4: Just be careful. The fireworks blew my tent pegs all over the place, and it could blow out a tire or something.
1: Oh, no. No, no, no, no. A tent peg. Bart, why didn't you warn me? I don't even have a spare. I'll just run to Wits End.
4: What?
10: Now, that was the kids' choir from First Church. They practiced that song for about a month, Whit.
18: Oh, thanks, kids, thanks. It sounded just wonderful.
10: Okay. Now, next up, if I can find it, I have a telegram from some other people we all know and love, the Barclays in Pokenberry Falls. I had it here a minute ago. Hang on, everybody. I'll find it.
11: How you holding up, Whit?
18: Oh, well, I appreciate all the compliments and tributes, but, I really need to get some sleep.
11: Well, this won't go on much longer.
18: I wonder where Connie is.
11: She probably wants to make a grand entrance.
18: Well, I hope she makes it soon. I don't know how much longer I can stay awake.
10: Okay, here it is. Whit, welcome home. We love you and miss you and could sure use your help in Pokenberry Falls. Any chance of coming up here? God bless Pastor George, Mary, Donna, Jimmy, and Stuart. Okay, all right, quiet down. Okay, next up is a special treat, Whit. I know you're going to love them, as we all do. The Odyssey Birdwatcher Society with their all-whistling rendition of... He'll be coming round the mountain.
18: Oh.

0: 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We always love hearing from you.
1: Well, that was interesting. Thank you, Birdwatcher Society. And now, folks, I think it's time we hear from our guest of honor. What do you say? Well, you heard him, Whit. Whit?
2: I think the guest of honor's plum tuckered out, Bernard.
1: Whit? Whit, wake up.
3: What? Oh, was I asleep?
2: Yes, you were.
1: We were hoping you'd make a speech.
3: Speech? Oh, well, sure. Oh, okay, yeah. Hi, everyone. Well, first of all, I need to apologize to you. I'm really sorry for being such a party pooper. I want you all to know that I'm truly grateful for all this attention. I love you all, and I'm looking forward to spending time with each and every one of you. But right now, I'm very tired. I really must get some sleep. You're all more than welcome to stay and continue celebrating for as long as you want. But if you'll excuse me, I'm going home and to bed. Thank you. Thank you all.
2: Bernard, you keep things going here. I'm

0: come on, Jack. This is really ridiculous. Please come back home with me.
1: No, Jason. This is why I wanted to take the cab, to avoid all the fuss.
0: Well, you should at least say hi to Dad.
1: You know I don't like parties very much. Please, Jason, you've already done more than you should. You look very tired. Go on home, get some rest. I'll be all right.
0: All right. I'll see you tomorrow, though.
1: Mm-hmm. Goodbye, Jason.
2: Wed! Wed! I'm here!
0: Connie, where have you been?
2: Oh, never mind that. Where's Wed?
0: Well, he was exhausted, so Tom took him home.
3: Here you are, Mr. Allen. If you need anything, just let me know.
1: Thank you. Yes, I have a reservation for flight 1053 tomorrow morning. Can I pick up the ticket at the counter? No, it's one way.
4: Connie, shh. You need to be quiet.
2: Tom, oh, please tell me Witt's here, please.
4: Now, calm down. He's here.
2: Oh, thank the Lord.
4: Oh, now. I can't let you see him.
2: What? Why not?
4: Well, he's asleep, Connie. He is completely exhausted. You can see him in the morning.
2: The morning? Dressed up and decorated, and I've been waiting for this day forever, and now I can't even see him.
4: Oh, Connie, I'm sorry. He was just exhausted. Come on now. Let me take you home. Connie.
2: What? Oh, Witt!
5: Connie.
2: Oh.
5: You been, little girl?
2: Oh. You know me. Always late.
5: Oh,
2: I'm here now.
5: Yes. And I'm finally home.
2: Oh, Witt.

0: Welcome home, Wit. It's good to have you back. But what in the world is happening with Jack? Is he really leaving Odyssey? And if so, why? The only way to find out for sure is keep listening. Meanwhile, why don't you write to me here in Odyssey and tell me how you feel about Wit's return? 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

the day. This fight's finally over. It's hard to let go of the hand you've been holding, the same one that picked you right up every time you fell down. Remember, he said,

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1: With SRN News, I'm Keith Peters in Washington. Israeli Prime Minister Benjamin Netanyahu addressed the United Nations General Assembly today. Netanyahu says claims Israel is carrying out a Gaza genocide are comical.
2: What genocidal regime gives a million polio vaccinations to the enemy's population? What genocidal regime enables the distribution of 2 million tons of food into Gaza? That's a ton for every person. Accusing Israel of genocide is the greatest lie of the century.
1: Ahead of Netanyahu's visit, New York City Mayor Zohra Mamdani urged his arrest, saying the U.S. should honor a warrant for Netanyahu issued by the International Criminal Court. The White House is back at the Supreme Court on deportations. Willie Nelson has the details.
3: The Trump administration is asking the Supreme Court to keep using expedited third country deportations for illegal immigrants. Federal judges have been blocking removals to countries that are not the migrants' homeland. The justices already let the policy continue for a time. An appeals court then sided with a Boston judge who stopped it. The administration says the receiving countries have given assurances that deportees will not be harmed. Willie Nelson, The White House.
1: Presidents Donald Trump and Xi Jinping met for high-stakes talks on Thursday at an urgent moment for the U.S.-China relationship. With the world's preeminent powers divided on the war in Iran and still grappling to find common ground on trade and how to best navigate the jarring advances of artificial intelligence. Xi Jinping says Chinese and American interests are deeply intertwined and that the competition should be a healthy one and should be kept within bounds. On Wall Street, the Dow down by 161 points, the Nasdaq rose 3, the S&P down 1. This is SRN News. Small churches will be honored this Christmas.
4: Great American Media is urging people across the country to nominate their congregation for its Small Town Churches Initiative. GMA, which describes itself as a faith and family company, will recognize churches that serve their communities and, quote, offer a place for people to find faith, encouragement, belonging, and hope, and to reconnect with the true meaning of Christmas. Nominations are open through October 15th at GreatAmericanChristmasChurch.com. Michael Harrington reporting.
1: 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The Independent National Authority for Recognition and Reparation is preparing to end its five-year mission. Survivors who went through the process were awarded an average of